Variations on a Theme of Chopin by Sergei Rachmaninoff. George Bolette, the pianist, born in Cuba, but he came to the United States at the age of 12 to study at the Curtis Institute in Philadelphia, and in time came to be known as George Bolette, and also as one of the most significant pianists of his generation, especially as an interpreter of music of the great Romantic composers such as Chopin and Rachmaninoff.

0: A melody by the Mexican composer Gustavo Campa. Daniel Anday is the violinist with the Philharmonic Orchestra of the Americas. The conductor was Alondra de la Parra. You also heard a trio for flute, viola, and harp by the Mexican composer Carlos Chavez, whose music was often reflective of Mexico, his homeland, but he also had other sources of inspiration, including European music and the music of the Impressionists. All of the pieces in that trio were based on music by Claude Debussy. You heard Southwest Chamber Music performing.
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2: Superstar pianist Long Long joins the Berlin Philharmonic for Ravel's jazz-infused Piano Concerto in G. And we'll hear the rare and powerful Symphony No. 1 by Hans Rott in concert from Berlin's iconic Philharmonie. Paavo Järvi conducts. I'm Jan Weller. It's the first stop of many in our European concert series. I hope you'll be listening.
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0: I'm Frank Dominguez. Welcome to Concierto, the bilingual classical music program that explores the Hispanic contribution to classical music from performers and composers. Ahora escuchamos música barroca dirigida por el violinista mexicano Miguel de la Fuente. 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

The Minneapolis Guitar Quartet, Six Pieces on Spanish Folk Songs by Enrique Granados. Like Albéniz and Tárrega, he was one of the Spanish nationalist composers. His music demonstrates the character of the Spanish people and imitates both folk song and gypsy guitar. Although most of his music is written for the piano, it's better known in transcriptions for the guitar.

Music by the great Brazilian composer Heitor Villa-Lobos, A Lenda do Caboclo, or The Legend of the Native. That's Yo-Yo Ma cello with the Brazilian guitarists Sergio and Odair Assad. Before that, you heard another great Brazilian musician, cellist Antonio Meneses, with pianist Gerard Vies. They performed the fantasy pieces by Robert Schumann. Antonio Meneses was born in 1957 into a family of musicians. He began his studies on the cello at the age of 10, and in 1982 won the first prize and the gold medal in the International Tchaikovsky Competition in Moscow. In addition to being a soloist, he was also a member of the famous Beaux-Arts Trio. This has been Concierto, classical music by Spanish and Latin American composers and performers. Muchas gracias por escuchar. Hasta la próxima.

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1: Anton Bruckner once said that his Fourth Symphony features a portrait of a midday meal in the forest, complete with an imitation of a barrel organ. On the next Chicago Symphony Orchestra program, Daniel Barenboim conducts this musical feast, plus works by Rimsky-Korsakov and Tchaikovsky, next time with the CSO. I'm Lisa Simeone.
0: As always, the Chicago Symphony Orchestra can be heard Thursday nights at 8 here on Blue Lake Public Radio. The weather forecast for West Michigan calls for mostly clear skies overnight with lows in the lower 60s. Tomorrow, sunny with highs in the mid-80s. Wednesday, sunny skies with highs in the mid-80s. Thursday, partly sunny. There's a 50% chance of showers and thunderstorms with highs in the lower 80s. And looking ahead to Friday, partly sunny skies. There's a 20% chance of showers with highs in the lower 80s. Please stay with us. 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

The legendary Oscar Peterson Trio from the early 1960s, and Tintin Deo, with Oscar at the piano, Ray Brown on bass, and Ed Thigpen on drums. That is from the first volume of a four-volume set called Exclusively for My Friends, originally out on the MPS label, now in a four-CD set on the Verve label. Hello and welcome. Dave Schwann here. You're listening to the great American music we call jazz. A pleasure to have you with us. Please stay with us. We've got a lot of great music ahead. Like this from Corey Weeds, live at Frankie's Jazz Club in Vancouver, British Columbia. He put together quite a group here. Terrell Stafford is on trumpet. Harold Mayburn is on piano. Michael Glynn on bass. And Julian McDonough on drums. For Uptight's Creek.

Corey Weeds and his quintet live at Frankie's Jazz Club in Vancouver, British Columbia. Set's done in May of 2018. And a tune by Tina Brooks, who came up through the bebop era. Obviously, that tune is reminiscent of that era. It's called Up Tights Creek. Corey on alto sax there, Terrell Stafford trumpet, Harold Mayburn on piano, Michael Glynn on bass, and Julian McDonough on drums. You're listening to Jazz with Dave Schwann, and trombonist Michael Deese joined with three other trombone players on this recording. Michael's CD is called Bonafide, and in addition to Michael, we have Marshall Gilkes on trombone, also Conrad Herwig, and Gina Bednalcazar on bass trombone. Here's a tune by Finus Newborn Jr., or Phineas Newborn Jr., in honor of the Count, theme for Basie.

a trombone quartet led by trombonist Michael Deese, and Theme for Basie. That's from his recording, Bonafide. Along with Michael, Marshall Gilkes, Conrad Herwig, and Gina Benalcazar on bass trombone on Theme for Basie. Don't they blend well on that? That's a great arrangement of that tune for a trombone quartet. Not to mention a first-rate rhythm section. David Hazeltine on piano, Todd Kuhlman on bass, and E.J. Strickland on drums. Here is trombonist Steve Davis and the Correlations Sextet. That's from their recording, Correlations, and a terrific arrangement of the tune by George Cables called Think on Me.

Trombonist Steve Davis and his Correlation Sextet with the George Cables tune Think on Me. That is from their recording Correlations, along with Steve, Josh Bruno on trumpet, Wayne Escoffery on tenor sax, Xavier Davis, the pianist, Desron Douglas, bass, and Jonathan Barber on drums. A lot more jazz to come. We hope you can stay with us. Dave Schwann here. Thanks, as always, for joining us.

There is Xavier Davis, who we just heard with Steve Davis, with a brief interlude from his recording called Rise Up Detroit. The interlude is called Black Paradise. Up next, Shirley Horn, who had such a distinctive singing style and presentation in her performances and in her art. She loved Miles Davis, and it is evident on the CD called I Remember Miles. In fact, Shirley opened up for Miles at the Village Vanguard back in the early 60s, and Miles loved what she did. She did three standards that ended up on the Seven Steps to Heaven album from Miles Davis. Here is one of them, Shirley Horn from her CD I Remember Miles, along with Al Foster on drums and Ron Carter on bass. Baby, won't you please come home?

Shirley Horn with Baby, Won't You Please Come Home? That's from her wonderful CD called I Remember Miles. Shirley not only singing, but at the piano also. That was Buck Hill on tenor, Ron Carter on bass, and Al Foster on drums. Shirley Horn and Miles Davis were friends really through the end of Miles' lifetime, and Miles playing on a recording by Shirley Horn about a year or so before he passed away. Well, since we heard Shirley doing Baby, Won't You Please Come Home in tribute to Miles, why don't we hear Miles?

No mistaking that muted trumpet. Miles Davis, from his landmark album Seven Steps to Heaven. A 1963 sessions done in both New York and L.A. That particular cut done in Los Angeles with Miles on trumpet, Victor Feldman, the pianist, Ron Carter on bass, and Frank Butler on drums. Well, you're listening to Jazz with Dave Schwann, and here is drummer Willie Jones III from his recording My Point Is and Blues for Dat Taz.

0: from the CD called My Point Is, drummer Willie Jones III and his quintet making a very good point with Willie's tune called Blues for Dat Taz, along with Willie Eric Reed at the piano. That was Buster Williams on bass, Eddie Henderson on trumpet, and Ralph Moore on tenor.
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1: 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Here's the weather forecast for our listening area. Mostly clear skies tonight with lows in the lower 60s. Sunny skies tomorrow with highs in the mid-80s. The same on Wednesday, sunny with highs in the mid-80s. Thursday, partly sunny with a 50% chance of showers and thunderstorms with highs in the lower 80s. And for Friday, partly sunny with a 20% chance of showers with highs in the lower 80s.

Pianist Kenny Drew with The Lady is a Tramp from 1957. His trio at the time, Wilbur Ware on bass, Philly Joe Jones on drums. From the album Jazz Impressions of Pal Joey, we took it from a Kenny Drew compilation with his trio, quartet, and quintet. You're listening to Jazz with Dave Schwann. Hello, how you doing? Hope things are going very well for you and yours. Always a pleasure to have you with us, and a pleasure to bring you this great music. Get ready for this. Grant Green from a 1961 session that came out on the classic Blue Note album, Grant Stand. Yusef Lateef is on tenor here, with Jack McDuff on organ, Al Harewood on drums, and of course Grant Green on guitar. Fasten your seatbelts for Grant Stand.

Those guys sure generated a lot of steam, didn't they? Grant Green from his classic album, Grant Stand, the title cut there. Grant on guitar, Yusef Lateef on tenor, Jack McDuff on organ, and Al Harewood on drums. A great 1961 session, one of innumerable sessions in Rudy Van Gelder's studio for the Blue Note label. You're listening to Jazz with Dave Schwann. Here is pianist Jamie Royston from her recording Beautiful Liar and Bill Withers' great tune, Lovely Day.

Pianist Jamie Royston with Bill Withers' tune, Lovely Day. A lovely version of that, too. It's from Jamie's recording, Beautiful Liar. Along with Jamie Royston, Rudy Royston on drums, Jaleel Shaw on sax, Josh Evans on trumpet, and Yasushi Nakamura on bass. Okay, get ready for this next cut from Cecile McLaurin-Salvant. From her recording called The Window. This was recorded at the Village Vanguard in New York City with Sullivan Fortner on piano. The first time I heard this, I was absolutely stunned. This is an absolutely inspiring and beautiful version of Somewhere.

like I said, stunning. Cecile McLaurin-Salvant with Somewhere from her recording The Window. Stunning singing from Cecile and stunning piano playing from Sullivan Fortner, getting together on The Window. A number of live recordings, that one done at the Village Vanguard on this CD, and also some studio recordings. This is great stuff. You're listening to Jazz with Dave Schwann. We have a lot more to come. Please stay with us.

Carlos Barbosa Lima from his recording Music of the Americas and the Playful Squirrels. The great Joe Henderson is up next from his CD that is a tribute to Antonio Carlos Jobim, Double Rainbow. Joe did three CDs or three recordings later in his career honoring three great musicians, Jobim being one of them. The other two being Miles Davis and Billy Strayhorn. But here is something from Antonio Carlos Jobim. And joining Joe, Herbie Hancock on piano, Christian McBride bass, Jack DeJohnette on drums, Joe on tenor for No More Blues.

Yeah, no more blues. Joe Henderson from his recording Double Rainbow, a salute to the music of Antonio Carlos Jobim, along with Joe on tenor, Herbie Hancock on piano, Christian McBride on bass, Jack DeJohnette on drums. How's that for a lineup? I'm liking that. You're listening to Jazz with Dave Schwann. Thank you so much for joining us. I'm also liking this. Stan Getz from his recording Bosses and Ballads, The Lost Sessions, and Beatrice.

Stan Getz with a tune by Sam Rivers called Beatrice. It's on the CD Bosses and Ballads, The Lost Sessions. Stan Getz on tenor, Kenny Barron on piano, George Bratz on bass, and Victor Lewis on drums. Four masters indeed. The sessions done in March of 1989 in Hollywood, but they did not see the light of day commercially until around 2003. Interesting story as to why, but nonetheless, it's great to have those recordings out. Some of the last recordings made by Stan Getz. You're listening to Jazz with Dave Schwann. Our thanks, as always, for joining us and supporting this great American music. Joey Alexander up next with his trio, Reuben Rogers on bass and Eric Harland on drums. This is from the recording Eclipse, and one of the tunes Joey wrote that's included on the CD called Space.

Joey Alexander with one of numerous compositions of his on the album Eclipse. It's called Space. That's very exciting music there. Joey Alexander on piano, Reuben Rogers bass, Eric Harland on drums. And before that, the great Stan Getz from Bosses and Ballads with Beatrice. We thank you so much for joining us this hour and hope you enjoyed all the great American music we call jazz. Dave Schwann finishing up with the Verve Jazz Ensemble from their recording Connect the Dots and Tangerine.

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The sound of the dearly departed David Sanborn recently made his transition on saxophone, along with Mulgrew Miller, piano, Marcus Miller, bass, Jack DeJeanette on drums, from the recording Another Hand. We heard the composition Dukes and Counts. You're with D. Alexander. Hope you're well. I'm happy to be here with you to share this music. So please stay with me as we take this journey together. This is Jazz.

The unmistakable voice of Miss Dinah Washington from Compact Jazz, Smoke Gets in Your Eyes, celebrating her 100th birthday this year, the centennial. And right before that, we heard from Vicente Archer, bass man, from his recording Short Stories, along with Gerald Clayton on piano, Bill Stewart on drums. We heard Bill Stewart's composition, Drop of Dusk, from the recording Short Stories. Let's continue with Miss Shirley Scott on Hammond B3 with George Coleman tenor, Bobby Durham drums, and from the recording Queen Talk, Live at the Left Bank. We're going to take a listen to Blues by Five.

Out of Detroit on bass, Miss Marion Hayden from her recording Visions. We heard a song entitled Destiny with Kirk Lightsey on piano. Marion Hayden, of course, on bass with Ralph Peterson drums and special guest Rob Piffo on vibes. We heard the composition Destiny right here with me, D. Alexander, and this is Jazz.

0: Mr. Billy Childs on piano, accompanied by Scott Coley bass, Brian Blade on drums. From his recording, The Winds of Change, we heard his composition, I Thought I Knew. Before that, Miles Davis from Birth of the Cool with Boplicity. Let's continue with a wonderful duet of Ella Fitzgerald and Louis Armstrong from Ella and Louis, the Master Edition, with Cheek to Cheek.
1: Heaven, I'm in heaven.

That's Miss Melissa Aldana, title track from her recording, Echoes of the Inner Prophet. And before that, Jeff Bradfield and his quintet from the recording Quaver on Calligram Records. We heard the composition 5 in 3 right here with me, D. Alexander, and this is Jazz.

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Hey, that's Kevin O'Connell and his quartet featuring Adam Brenner on tenor from his recording Hot New York Minutes. We heard the composition, a Tad Dameron one, by the way, Choose Now. And he's also supported by Paul Gill on bass, Mark Taylor on drums. You're with D. Alexander. Happy to be here with you. Hope you are well. Gonna have a great time with this music, so please stay with me. This is Jazz.

That's Mr. Bobby Broom on guitar from his recording Keyed Up. Really nice rendition, beautiful changes of Misty. And he's supported by Justin Dillard on piano, Dennis Carroll bass, Colby Watkins on drums from Keyed Up. And right before that, we heard from Terry Collier from Fire and Ice with Butterfly. Here's John Coltrane from Coltrane Jazz, Fifth House.

on tenor, Mr. Matt Ottle, from his recording and the title track, Umbra. And before that, John Beasley presents Monkestra with the beautiful voice of Diane Reeves, Dear Ruby. And you've heard it right here with me, D. Alexander. This is Jazz.

Monty Alexander on piano from Warika Hill, Rasta Monk Vibrations, his rendition of Monk's Mysterioso. And right before that, we heard from the voice of Miss Natalie Cole from Take a Look with Calypso Blues. Let's continue with Christopher McBride from his recording, Ramon. Your eyes can't lie.

Canadian lady and bass player and composer Miss Lauren Falls from her recording A Little Louder Now with her rendition of I Want to Be Happy. And you've heard it right here with me, Dee Alexander, and this is Jazz.

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Monty Alexander from his recording D-Day, commemorating the anniversary when the Allies landed on the beaches of Normandy, and also his birthday, June 6, 1944. We heard the composition, River of Peace. You're with D. Alexander. This is Jazz.

Celebrating the centennial of Miss Dinah Washington from her recording, Please Send Me Someone to Love. Cold, Cold Heart, which was a song that was recorded by Hank Williams, a popular country music and pop song that he composed. Wasn't there anything that she could not sing? I don't think so. And right before that, we heard from drummer Mr. Yoron Israel from his recording New Dreams. We heard the composition Hindsight. Let's continue with the music of Mr. Jeremy Pelt from Griot. This is important. Don't dog the source.

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You're a victim of

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But had you known

vocalist, composer, and pianist Miss Kelly Green from her recording Seams, beautiful rendition of a composition Lonely One. She's on piano and voice, along with Luca Sol Rosenfeld bass, Evan Hyde drums, Elijah Thomas flute, and Rich Perry on tenor. Thank you for joining me during this hour. You with D. Alexander, this is Jazz.

0: Emily Braden from Cannon and Sparrow, her composition, Superhero. And before that, we heard from Antoine Dry with Strings. He's a trumpeter from the recording Retreat to Beauty, with a beautiful rendition of Gordon Jenkins's Goodbye. Started things off with Andy Bay from Ballads, Blues, and Bay. If You Could See Me Now. Let's continue with Terry Lynn Carrington from New Standards, Volume 1. Let's take a listen to Shami Royston's composition, Uplifted Heart.
1: The uplifted heart stays lifted with faith greater than fear. Forgotten and suffering, or perhaps the chosen ones, tuned into something deeper, remaining resourceful and replenished, while keenly aware of the greatest attributes of the human spirit, survival being synonymous with joyful living. No one can remove the joy from the uplifted heart, and yet, should have to be so resilient.

The Modern Jazz Quartet with Yesterdays. Thank you so much for joining me during this hour. Had a great time. Until we are together again, please take care of yourself. You're with Dee Alexander, and this is Jazz.

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I'm Peter Van de Graaff, and impromptu is an improvised-like composition, and we have a few examples of impromptus. Let's begin with this for the harp by French composer Gabriel Pierney, the Impromptu Caprice, played by harpist Marcus Klinko.

Impromptu Caprice by Gabriel Pierney. Do stay tuned. Our featured work will be the Archduke Piano Trio by Beethoven. Get to that in a little bit. Here is an impromptu for violin and accompanying instruments by the American composer Missy Mazzoli, and she called this Impromptu or Thomas's Piece.

from the score for Mozart in the Jungle, Thomas's Piece, or Impromptu by Missy Mazzoli, Joshua Bell and the Kaprodova Orchestra. Our next impromptu is by Chopin. Yevgeny Kisin plays this impromptu number 3, opus 51.

an impromptu intended to sound like an improvised composition, and Chopin wrote a few such pieces, including that one, the Impromptu No. 3 in G-flat, Yevgeny Kisin, the pianist. One more impromptu. This is quite a bit of fun. It's by a Cuban composer. Some say the greatest of all Cuban composers, named Ernesto Lecuona. And the pianist here is Gabriela Montero.

music by a Cuban composer whose music you may have heard before. He's famous for his Malagueña, often heard. His name is Ernesto Lecuona, his Impromptu, played by Gabriela Montero. What a pleasure to hear one of the masterpieces of Beethoven. This is one of several pieces that Beethoven dedicated to his pupil and patron and friend, Archduke Rudolf of Austria, who was a very talented pianist and composer in his own right. And so this piece carries as its subtitle the Archduke Piano Trio, otherwise known as the Trio No. 6 in B-flat, Opus 97. We have a trio of siblings here, the Chung Trio and music of Beethoven.

Three siblings performing together there, calling themselves the Chung Trio. And that music by Beethoven, the Piano Trio No. 6 in B-flat, Opus 97, known as the Archduke Trio. Here's a song by 19th century German composer Peter Cornelius. In the deepest part of my heart glows a wound.

0: Im tiefsten Herzen glüht mir eine Wunden. That is a song by Peter Cornelius, sung by Hans-Christoph Begemann with pianist Matthias Veit.
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0: 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Music is from the Bach family, the extended Bach family. We do have a couple of sonatas by two of the sons of Johann Sebastian Bach. But first we go to a composer named Johann Christoph Bach. This is actually a second cousin of Johann Sebastian Bach. They had, of course, a very broad extended family of musicians. Here's a motet by Johann Christoph Bach, Der Gerechte ob er gleich. Though the righteous man die before his time, yet is he calm. Choir of Clare College, Cambridge, conducted by Timothy Brown.

Music by a member of the extended Bach family of musicians. That is the second cousin of Johann Sebastian Bach, Johann Christoph Bach, and a motet of his sung by the choir of Clare College, Cambridge. Peter Van de Graaff here with a couple of sonatas by sons of Johann Sebastian Bach. Later on, Beethoven's First Symphony will be heard. First, let's go to, we're actually going to do this in reverse chronological order, the younger son of the two first, and that is the second son of Johann Sebastian Bach, Carl Philipp Emanuel Bach. Here is his fourth organ sonata, played by Roland Münch.

Roland Münch performing some music by Carl Philipp Emanuel Bach, performing on the Princess Anna Amalia organ at a church in Berlin. That is Carl Philipp Emanuel Bach's fourth organ sonata. Another keyboard sonata by his older brother now, Wilhelm Friedemann Bach. This time it's for harpsichord, and we hear his sixth harpsichord sonata in E-flat major, played by Charlotte Maddox.

Charlotte Maddox was the harpsichordist, and that is the Sonata No. 6 in E-flat major by Wilhelm Friedemann Bach, the eldest son of the man who wrote this music, Johann Sebastian Bach. Peter Blanchett and Peter Michelini play this fugue, no, prelude, from the Well-Tempered Clavier Book 1.

prelude number 17 from the Well-Tempered Clavier Book 1 by Johann Sebastian Bach, performed by the Arch Guitar Duo. I do appreciate you being with me. Peter Van de Graaff here with some music by Beethoven. And we're going to hear the first of his 9 symphonies. This is the Nikolaus Esterhazy Sinfonia. The Esterhazy family is for whom Joseph Haydn, Beethoven's teacher, worked for many years. And Beethoven actually wrote some music for the family as well. But anyway, the Nikolaus Esterhazy Sinfonia, led by Béla Drahos, and Beethoven's First Symphony.

The symphony which started Beethoven on his epic journey of nine, the symphony number 1 in C major, opus 21, and a performance by the Nikolaus Esterházy Sinfonia. The conductor was Béla Drahos. Ilona Pedersen now leads the New York Kammermusiker Double Reed Ensemble, and some music by Jean-Baptiste Lully.

0: from the Forced Marriage, music by Jean-Baptiste Lully, conducted by Ilona Pedersen.
1: Good morning. We have NPR News coming up at 6 here on Blue Lake Public Radio, WBLU Grand Rapids at 88.9, and WBLV Twin Lake and Muskegon at 90.3, a service of Blue Lake Fine Arts Camp.
0: Peter Van de Graaff here with you, with some English music, including music by a British woman named Rebecca Clark, and one of her best-known compositions, her Viola Sonata. We're going to hear music actually by a few great women composers. And before we get to all of that, here is something by Sir Edward Elgar, a very gentle piece called Sospiri. Yes, a British composer, but he gave it an Italian title. It means sighs. And we hear the English String Orchestra directed by William Boughton.

miniature for strings by Sir Edward Elgar, to which he gave an Italian title. He did spend a lot of time in Italy, had a very fond place in his heart for Italy. That's called Sospiri, or Sighs, and it was recorded by the English String Orchestra, directed by William Boughton. My name is Peter Van de Graaff, here with some music by a British-born composer who was born to an American father, however, who was an industrialist in England. She then came to the United States. She entered this piece in a competition and won it, and it is her best-known composition. Her name is Rebecca Clark, born in 1886, and we're going to hear her Viola and Piano Sonata, recorded by Vladimir Bukach, Viola, and Jaromir Klepach, Piano.

Vladimir Bukach played viola. Jaromir Klepach played piano. We heard music by a British-born, later American composer, a woman who herself was a violist. Her name, Rebecca Clark. I thought we'd continue with women's music. Well, first, I should mention that I was actually, I said before that Rebecca Clark won this competition that she entered with this piece. She actually didn't. She was one of two finalists. Ernest Bloch was one, and she was the second. Ernest Bloch ended up winning, but the judges were very interested in who this young woman was. And this is probably her best piece that we just heard, her best-known piece, the Viola Sonata by Rebecca Clark. Another woman here, Amy Beach, and her improvisation number 4.

An improvisation by Mrs. H.H.A. Beach, played by Michel Legrand. I thought we'd continue here with music by great women composers and listen to a song by Cécile Chaminade, 1857 to 1944, her date, Anna-Sophie von Otter, mezzo-soprano, Bengt Forsberg, piano, and this is called L'été, summer.

chanter aimé, à sing in love. That's called L'été, summer, a song by Cécile Chaminade, sung by Anna-Sophie von Otter, and Bengt Forsberg was the pianist. Here's some more French music about summer. This is called the Summer Pastoral, a miniature symphonic poem by Arthur Honegger, who was born in Switzerland but based in France for most of his life. Jean Fournet conducts the Dutch Radio Philharmonic.

Netherlands Radio Philharmonic, and Jean Fournet, the conductor, The Summer Pastoral by Arthur Honegger. These are three summer sketches now by another Frenchman, Joseph Guy Ropartz, born in 1864. There's In the Boat, Sentimental Dance, and Small French Rondo, played by the Bohemia Chamber Philharmonic, directed by Douglas Bostock.

Summer Sketches by the French composer born in 1864, Guy Ropartz. And that recording was with the Bohemia Chamber Philharmonic. The conductor was Douglas Bostock. Three sketches in all. We've been hearing summer music from France, and we have a little excerpt from a cantata called Summer, one of the Four Seasons by Boismortier. This is sung by Hervé Lamy with the Orion Ensemble.

0: brief excerpt in air from the Summer Cantata, one of the four seasons by Joseph Baudin de Boismortier of the French Baroque. The tenor was Hervé Lamy with the Orion Ensemble.
1: He catapulted to international fame with his performance at the wedding of Prince Harry and Meghan Markle. Cheku Kane Mason makes his Heinz Hall debut with the Shostakovich Cello Concerto No. 1. Music director Manfred Honeck conducts Don Juan by Richard Strauss and Nina Shekhar's Lumina. I'm Jim Cunningham, saving you a seat for Pittsburgh Symphony Radio, made possible thanks to the Spanos Group of Raymond James from PRX.
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0: Live from NPR News in Washington, I'm Louise Schiavone. A new allegation of sexual assault reported Monday in Politico has shaken the campaign of the Maine Democrat seeking to unseat Republican Senator Susan Collins. Graham Plattner is denying accusations of sexual assault by a woman he had dated. Plattner has now commented in this social media video.
1: Regardless of the inaccuracy of the reporting, but mindful of the political reality it will inflict, we are taking the time to reflect on the best path forward for the state that I love, the people that I love, the movement I belong to, and the goal of defeating Susan Collins.
0: Several Democrats have withdrawn their endorsements, including top Senate Democrat Chuck Schumer. NATO leaders are gathering in Turkey's capital, Ankara, today for the start of the annual summit of the alliance's 32 member states, with President Trump among those attending. As NPR's Hadil Alshalshi reports, the allies have a major challenge ahead of them.
2: The opening day of the NATO summit will be all about showing unity and credibility. Leaders will meet to discuss an increase in defense spending and investing in military capabilities, including their commitment to spend 5% of GDP on defense and broader security needs, a significant increase from NATO's previous target. But the main challenge for allies this week will be to convince President Trump to stay committed to NATO. Trump has long argued that NATO allies rely too heavily on the U.S. and that its support cannot be taken for granted. So this week is a chance for European allies to show they're stepping up. Hadil Alshalshi, NPR News, Ankara.
0: In Damascus, two explosions went off shortly after French President Emmanuel Macron entered Syria's presidential palace to meet with Syria's president. The blasts occurred near the Four Seasons Hotel where Macron is staying. Macron's office said that he was safe and that the meeting proceeded as planned. There was no comment from Syrian officials after the blasts. Macron is making the stop on his way to the NATO summit in Turkey. Dozens of large wildfires are burning across the parched West. In southwest Colorado, the Gold Mountain Fire forced rural residents to flee their homes on Monday. Colorado Public Radio's Stina Sieg says the fire is now more than 29,000 acres, only 2% contained.
3: It's the latest in a series of evacuation orders for the fire that started June 27th outside the mountain town of Ouray. Though the quaint community was spared, the fire's been burning largely uncontained through the surrounding farmland and rugged high alpine terrain. It's one of several large wildfires in Colorado that grew over the weekend. Outside of Pueblo, the Aspen Acres fire forced new evacuations Sunday, including the entire tiny community of Williamsburg. The fire is now one of the largest in Colorado history. Late last month, three wildland firefighters died in a blaze near the Utah border. For NPR News, I'm Stina Sieg in Grand Junction, Colorado.
0: This is NPR. More than 3,500 people are now known dead in Venezuela after twin June 24th earthquakes struck around Caracas. Thousands are still missing. Around 17,000 people are homeless, with no word from their government about a timeline for recovery. Israel's government says it will not comply with an order from the country's highest court, sparking widespread criticism just months before elections. The government says the court does not have authority in the case. Critics say the government is disregarding norms. NPR's Carrie Kahn reports.
4: Israel's president called the government's disregard for the court's order a, quote, red line that must not be crossed. One that is harming the very core of national unity, he said. One opposition lawmaker accused Prime Minister Benjamin Netanyahu of, quote, declaring war on democratic Israel. The case at the heart of the potential constitutional crisis involves an Israeli agency overseeing broadcast TV and radio. Nearly all its regulators stepped down under pressure from the government. The High Court said the regulatory agency could still operate despite the mass resignations. The government informed the court Sunday it would not follow the order. Carrie Kahn, NPR News, Tel Aviv.
0: Belgium last night ended America's World Cup dreams with a 4-1 victory in Seattle. The game started off amid the controversial inclusion of Flo Balogun for the U.S. After President Trump's appeal of his suspension to FIFA's president, the Belgium team will now advance to play against Spain on Friday. I'm Louise Schiavone, NPR News, Washington.
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6: If you could go back in time to any place and time in music history, where would you go? I think for me it would be early 18th century Dresden, because in the court of August the Strong, he had gathered some of the greatest musicians in all of Europe. Johann Adolf Hasse, Johann David Heinichen, Silvius Leopold Weiss, Jan Dismas Zelenka, and this man, Johann Georg Piesendell, who was for more than 30 years the concertmaster of the orchestra there in Dresden. This is the Freiburg Baroque Orchestra, at least a few members of it, performing this brief oboe sonata by Piesendell.

A brief work by a man who was a great violinist, in fact, one of the greatest violinists of the early 18th century, Johann Georg Piesendell, and Freiburg Baroque Orchestra led by Gottfried von der Goltz. Piesendell, one of the stellar musicians and composers who were hired by King August the Strong, active in Dresden in the early 18th century. Another great composer from that day was the Czech-born composer Jan Dismas Zelenka. And here is a Capriccio No. 5 for orchestra, performed by the Virtuosi Saxoniae, directed by Ludwig Gödler.

Early 18th century composer, born in Czech Republic in Bohemia, but worked in Dresden in his career. We're focusing on composers at that place and time. His name is Jan Dismas Zelenka, and we heard his Capriccio No. 5 with Virtuosi Saxonie, Ludwig Gutler, the conductor. Probably the greatest of all the outstanding composers who were active in the court of August the Strong in the early 18th century was Johann Adolf Hasse. He wrote some 60 operas for that court, but this is not vocal music, rather a mandolin concerto. Takashi Ochii is heard with the Paul Kuntz Chamber Orchestra.

That was music by Johann Adolf Hasse, his mandolin concerto with Takashi Ochi and the Palkins Chamber Orchestra. This is by a composer who was also active in the court of Dresden, August the Strong, in the early 18th century, one of the greatest lutenists of all time, reportedly, Sylvius Leopold Weiss. We'll hear a little Fantasia of his.

A Brief Fantasy for the Lute by Sylvius Leopold Weiss, who was an almost exact contemporary of Bach. That was Robert Bartow performing. Change of pace now with the Ljubljana Symphony, Marco Muni conductor, and a suite from Tchaikovsky's Swan Lake.

It's hard to imagine that piece being a failure at its premiere. So standard is it in the ballet repertoire. And yet it was considered that. It wasn't a complete out-and-out failure, but it was not considered a success when it was first performed in 1877. The work is Swan Lake. It's the first of the three great ballets, the large ballets by Tchaikovsky, the other two being Sleeping Beauty and then finally The Nutcracker. A suite from the Swan Lake Ballet was performed there by the Ljubljana Symphony Orchestra, and Marco Muni was the conductor. This is from the second ballet of Tchaikovsky, Sleeping Beauty, arranged and performed by Mikhail Pletnyov.

0: Mikhail Pletnyov, the pianist, and also the arranger, that from Tchaikovsky's Sleeping Beauty.
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0: Sunny skies and a weather forecast for today with highs in the mid-80s. Mostly clear skies tonight with lows in the mid-60s. Sunny skies tomorrow with highs in the mid-80s. And Thursday, showers are likely with a slight chance of thunderstorms with highs in the lower 80s. Right now, it's 63 degrees with sunny skies in Grand Rapids. 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
1: Live from NPR News in Washington, I'm Louise Schiavone. President Trump at this hour has arrived and is poised to be welcomed officially in Ankara, Turkey for a NATO summit. A top focus among the allies will continue to be the war between Russia and Ukraine. As the week began, a Russian missile and drone attack on Kyiv and the surrounding region left almost 24 people dead. Ukraine's military today is saying that overnight it hit two manufacturing sites critical to Russia's military campaign. President Trump and Ukrainian President Zelensky are slated to meet on the sidelines of the summit. NPR's Hadil Al-Shalshi says defense issues, especially Ukraine, are on the agenda this week.
2: The administration just announced a six-month Pentagon review of U.S. forces in Europe. So this week, the main issues will include increasing defense spending, investing in military capabilities, and there's going to be a focus on sustaining support for Ukraine to keep deterring Russia.
1: NPR's Hadil Al-Shalshi. Democratic leaders are calling on Graham Platner to drop his U.S. Senate campaign against Maine Republican Senator Susan Collins. These include top Senate Democrat Chuck Schumer. From Maine Public, Kevin Miller reports on how state party leaders are reacting to new allegations against Platner.
3: Platner has denied the accusations, first reported by Politico, that he sexually assaulted a former dating partner. The chair and co-chair of the Maine Democratic Party have called on him to resign, as did B.J. McAllister, who represents Maine on the Democratic National Committee.
4: These new details that came out today are deeply troubling, and I don't think that he should be in this race any longer, and thankfully there's still time to make a change.
3: Platner handily won last month's primary to challenge Republican Senator Susan Collins this fall. The Democratic State Committee can choose his replacement as long as he drops out by next Monday. For NPR News, I'm Kevin Miller.
1: The U.S. is out of soccer's World Cup after losing to Belgium 4-1. The Americans played with their striker at the center of a red card controversy, but never seriously competed with Belgium. NPR's Becky Sullivan reports.
5: The game had been in the eye of a storm of controversy over a red card and automatic one-game suspension given last week to U.S. striker Phalarin Balogun. President Trump had personally called FIFA's president to ask for a review of the suspension. A FIFA disciplinary panel ultimately allowed Balogun to play, a decision Belgium protested. But even at full strength, the U.S. never really competed. Belgium took advantage of countless turnovers and defensive lapses. The U.S. managed just one goal off a free kick by midfielder Malik Tillman. The U.S. is the third and final host country to bow out of the World Cup. Their run had filled stadiums and set TV ratings records. But it will be Belgium to advance to the quarterfinal, their third in the past four World Cups, where they will face Spain. Becky Sullivan, NPR News, Seattle.
1: This is NPR. Hamas says it's dissolving its civilian-led governing body. The move comes as Israeli troops push deeper into Gaza, where they now control nearly 70% of the territory. NPR's Anas Baba reports.
6: The announcement by Hamas dissolves the body that's run Gaza's day-to-day affairs, from public hospitals to garbage collection, since the group won elections nearly 20 years ago. The move by Hamas appears to be an attempt to pressure Israel to move forward with President Trump's peace plan, while not addressing stalled talks on the decommissioning of weapons in Gaza and Israeli troop withdrawal. Hamas says civil servants will continue to carry out essential public services until a committee of independent Palestinian technocrats takes over, as Trump's plan calls for. But the committee's members are in neighboring Egypt, and Israel's blocked them from entering Gaza. Israeli Foreign Minister Gideon Sa'ar called the move of Hamas a trick and insisted on Hamas's disarmament as the way forward. Anas Bobo, NPR News, Gaza.
1: A new advanced tech bereavement service is cropping up in South Korea. Tech startups have begun offering short simulated videos of deceased relatives. The companies creating these videos say all they need is a few pictures and short voice samples of the late loved ones, along with a script to animate a video that looks and sounds like the departed. Some experts say there's multiple ethical, psychological, and legal issues to unpack. This hour, Dow futures are up. I'm Louise Schiavone, NPR News, Washington.
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0: 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This week, trumpet, voice, strings, harpsichord, and piano unite in music by Stradella, Scarlatti, and Iwazin with a Baroque sound. That's this Sunday, July 12th at 2 p.m. The music is included with admission to the park. Details are online at meyergardens.org/strings. Good morning. Norm Kittleson here with you on this Tuesday to bring you classical music until 10 o'clock this morning. And on the program today, we'll be listening to a set of mazurkas by Chopin, an overture by Lauritzen, some songs by Frederick Delius, and we'll begin the program today with one of the many opera overtures by the composer Florian Leopold Gassmann. This is the overture to the opera The Young Countess.

Silvia Alimena conducted the Eclipse Chamber Orchestra with the overture to the opera The Young Countess by Florian Leopold Gassmann. Good morning. The time is 7:15. 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Concerts will feature Winsink, the Arenas Quartet, the West Hoysen Duo, principal string players of the Grand Rapids Symphony, and more. Details and tickets are at saugatuckmusic.org. Franz Schubert composed a set of 36 original dances, which are noted in the Deutsch Catalog number 365. And we're going to hear 15 of those dances now, here performed by violinist Gil Shaham and guitarist Goran Solskjaer.

We heard a set of 15 original dances that were taken from the original set of 36 from the Deutsch Catalog 365 by Franz Schubert. On this Deutsche Grammophon recording, the violinist was Gil Shaham and the guitarist was Goran Solscher. Good morning. 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The weather forecast for our listening area calls for sunny skies today with highs in the mid-80s, mostly clear skies tonight with lows in the mid-60s. Tomorrow, sunny with highs in the mid-80s. Showers are likely on Thursday with a slight chance of thunderstorms as well with highs in the lower 80s. For Friday, partly sunny in the morning, then becoming mostly sunny with highs in the mid-80s. And looking ahead to the weekend on Saturday, mostly sunny skies with highs in the mid-80s. Right now, it's sunny and 64 degrees here on the campus of Blue Lake Fine Arts Camp. Here is a flute quartet by Mozart.

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That was the Flute Quartet in C major, Kerschel 285B. The flute soloist was Masahiro Arita, accompanied by members of the Boccherini Quartet, Tokyo. Good morning. The time is 7:50. I'm Norm Kittleson, your host for classical music until 10 o'clock this morning. Thanks for joining me this Tuesday morning, and I hope your day is off to a good start. It's a beautiful, sunny summer day here in West Michigan, and I hope you get a chance to get outside and enjoy that. The Grand Rapids Symphony returns to Blue Lake for their annual benefit concert on Saturday, July 25th, in the Blodgett Recital Hall. Duo Shen will lead a wonderful program of music beginning at 7 p.m. with favorites by Beethoven, Grieg, Prokofiev, and Dvorak, followed by a dessert reception. 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Here are two unaccompanied part songs by Frederick Delius, the song titled To Be Sung of a Summer Night on the Water, number 1 and number 2. The Cambridge Singers are conducted by John Rutter.

John Rutter led the Cambridge Singers with two unaccompanied part songs by Frederick Delius to be sung of a summer night on the water, parts one and two. Here is pianist Rolf Lindblom performing The Pastoral by Franz Liszt.

0: pianist Rolf Lindblom performing the Pastoral by Franz Liszt.
1: He catapulted to international fame with his performance at the wedding of Prince Harry and Meghan Markle. Sheku Kane Mason makes his Heinz Hall debut with the Shostakovich Cello Concerto No. 1. Music director Manfred Honeck conducts Don Juan by Richard Strauss and Nina Shekhar's Lumina. I'm Jim Cunningham, saving you a seat for Pittsburgh Symphony Radio, made possible thanks to the Spanos Group of Raymond James from PRX.
0: That's coming up tonight at 8 here on Blue Lake Public Radio. Here's the West Michigan weather forecast. Sunny skies for today with highs in the mid-80s, mostly clear skies overnight with lows in the mid-60s. Tomorrow, sunny with highs in the mid-80s. Thursday, showers are likely with a slight chance of thunderstorms with highs in the lower 80s. Friday, partly sunny in the morning, then becoming mostly sunny later with highs in the mid-80s. And looking ahead to the weekend on Saturday, mostly sunny skies with highs in the mid-80s. It's currently 66 degrees with sunny skies in Grand Rapids. 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
2: Live from NPR News in Washington, I'm Louise Schiavone. A new allegation of sexual assault reported Monday in Politico has shaken the campaign of the main Democrat seeking to unseat Republican Senator Susan Collins. Graham Plattner is denying accusations of sexual assault by a woman that he had dated. Plattner has issued a social media video saying he's considering the best next step. NPR's Elena Moore has details.
3: Almost instantly after Politico's story published, we started to see a steady drumbeat of calls for Plattner to end his bid for Senate. That included calls from high-profile Democrats, most notably Senate Minority Leader Chuck Schumer, who said that the Senate Democrats' campaign arm wouldn't spend in the main race if Plattner remains on the ballot.
2: NPR's Elena Moore. Two explosions rocked Syria's capital, Damascus, this morning, injuring 18 people, including four police officers, according to Syrian officials. The bombs went off near the hotel where French President Emmanuel Macron held morning meetings on his official visit to Syria, the first by a European Union leader since the fall of the Assad dictatorship. NPR's Carrie Kahn reports.
4: Syria's Ministry of Interior says the bombs exploded outside the security perimeter set up for Macron's visit and that, quote, the official visit program was able to continue as planned. State media later showed images of Syria's President Ahmad al-Shara greeting Macron at the official residence in Damascus. Nadia Ramo, a human rights advocate, saw the blasts. She says she was scared and is sad this violence is happening.
5: At first, I didn't know what was that, and I was afraid that it might occur again. I ran and hid in a small bookshop.
4: Last week, a bomb exploded inside a packed Damascus cafe, killing at least six people and injuring nearly two dozen. Carrie Kahn, NPR News.
2: The U.S. has been eliminated from the World Cup. The Americans crushed by Belgium 4-1. Steve Futterman reports the controversy allowing the U.S.'s top scorer, Flo Balogun, to play hung over the match.
6: If there was controversy off the pitch, on the pitch, there was no controversy at all as Belgium ended the U.S.'s World Cup hopes. Flo Balogun, who initially wasn't supposed to play, then was, did in fact start the match but failed to score. Afterwards, Belgium fans like Heinrich van de Velde were happy.
7: Was the victory sweeter because of the controversy?
8: I really don't care. We won, fair and square.
6: Some American fans, though, like Ruben Arias, said they wished President Trump had not placed a phone call to the head of FIFA about the Balogun situation.
9: It was a stain. I think the fact that the politics got involved, you know, marred the situation.
6: While the U.S. is out, Belgium next plays Spain. For NPR News, I'm Steve Futterman at the World Cup in Seattle.
2: This is NPR. International trade officials say a projectile has hit a tanker traveling south out of the Strait of Hormuz to the Gulf of Oman, and the tanker has caught fire. The United Kingdom Maritime Trade Operations says the tanker was hit on its port side. There's been no environmental impact from the strike. Iranian state television said the liquefied natural gas tanker came under attack after ignoring warnings. The death toll in Venezuela continues to rise following last month's powerful earthquakes. They struck less than a minute apart, leaving widespread destruction. John Otis has more from Caracas.
10: The quakes that struck on June 24th have left more than 3,500 people dead, according to the latest official figures. Around Caracas, posters taped to trees and lampposts show photos of some of the thousands who are still missing. Legions of families who lost their homes are staying in temporary shelters in parks and plazas. Some of the displaced, like Wilfredo Delgado, sneak back into their condemned buildings to fetch supplies and take showers, despite government warnings. After returning safely from his eighth-floor apartment, Delgado says government inspectors overreacted by blocking it off. This building is still strong, he says. It's still intact. For NPR News, I'm John Otis in Caracas.
2: Wall Street U.S. futures mixed. Overnight, Asian stocks moved lower after the Dow closed Monday for the first time over 53,000. I'm Louise Schiavone, NPR News, Washington.
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0: 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Details and tickets are at saugatuckmusic.org. Norm Kittleson here with you. Thanks for tuning in on this Tuesday morning. I appreciate you spending time with me today. On the program this hour, we'll be listening to a string quartet by Ignaz Pleyel a little later. And as we started off the program this morning, we'll begin this hour with an overture from an opera. This is the opera Hans Sachs by Albert Lortzing. And the Malmö Opera Orchestra is conducted by Jun Markel.

Johan Markle conducted the Malmö Opera Orchestra with the overture to the opera Hans Sachs by the 19th century German composer Albert Lortzing. Good morning. The time is 16 minutes after 8 o'clock. Thanks for tuning in to Classical Music this Tuesday morning here on Blue Lake Public Radio. Next up on the program, we have some music by the 18th century Polish composer Jakub Golubek. This is the Symphony No. 1 in D major. We'll hear Robert Satanowski conducting the Poznan Chamber Philharmonic Orchestra.

We heard Robert Satanowski conducting the Poznan Chamber Philharmonic Orchestra with the music of the 18th century Polish composer Jakub Golubek. That was the Symphony No. 1 in D major. Good morning. This is listener-supported Blue Lake Public Radio in Grand Rapids on 88.9 FM across West Michigan on 90.3 FM and worldwide online at bluelakeradio.org. 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The weather forecast includes sunny skies today with highs in the mid-80s, mostly clear skies tonight with lows in the mid-60s. Tomorrow, sunny with highs in the mid-80s. Showers are likely with a chance of thunderstorms on Thursday with highs in the lower 80s. For Friday, partly sunny in the morning, then becoming mostly sunny with highs in the mid-80s. And for the weekend, Saturday, mostly sunny skies with highs in the mid-80s. Right now, it's sunny and 71 degrees in Holland. Ignaz Pleyel was an Austrian composer who lived from 1757 to 1831 and composed a great deal of music, including some absolutely wonderful string quartets, which are some of my favorites. And we're going to listen now to the Enzo String Quartet performing Pleyel's String Quartet in G minor, Opus 2, Number 3.

Minor, Opus 2, Number 3, by Ignaz Pleyel. We heard it performed by the Enso String Quartet, which are violinists Maureen Nelson and Teresa Stanislaw, violist Robert Brophy, and cellist Richard Belcher. Good morning. The time is 8:53. Norm Kittleson here with you. I'll be bringing you classical music until 10 o'clock this morning. Judy Wagley will be in at 10 o'clock to bring you more music until 1 o'clock in the afternoon. Foley Shuler is on from 1 to 4. And Matt Sumner closes out our live classical music programming today. He's on from 4 to 7. So lots more great music to come from our extensive library here at Blue Lake Public Radio. And I hope you can stay with us throughout the day. We'll close out this hour of the program with some music by Frédéric Chopin. Of course, it's for piano. We'll hear the Mazurka in A minor.

0: The pianist was Andrzej Fontsovsky, and the music was by Chopin. That was the Mazurka in A minor, which was published posthumously.
1: Hi there, this is Bill McLaughlin inviting you to join us to hear Voices from the East, music of three composers born in the Soviet Union in the 1930s, Arvo Pärt, Sofia Gubaidulina, and Gia Cancelli. Theirs is passionate, spiritual, deeply moving music. 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
0: 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The weather forecast for West Michigan includes sunny skies today with highs in the mid-80s, mostly clear skies tonight with lows in the mid-60s. Tomorrow, sunny with highs in the mid-80s. For Thursday, showers are likely and a slight chance of thunderstorms with highs in the lower 80s. Partly sunny skies in the morning on Friday, then becoming mostly sunny later with highs in the mid-80s. And looking ahead to Saturday, mostly sunny skies with highs in the mid-80s. Right now, it is 73 degrees with sunny skies in Muskegon. 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
2: Live from NPR News in Washington, I'm Louise Schiavone. NATO leaders are gathering in Turkey's capital, Ankara, today for the start of the annual summit of the alliance's 32 member states. President Trump is there. As NPR's Hadil Al-Shalshi reports, the allies have a major challenge ahead of them.
3: The opening day of the NATO summit will be all about showing unity and credibility. Leaders will meet to discuss an increase in defense spending and investing in military capabilities, including their commitment to spend 5% of GDP on defense and broader security needs, a significant increase from NATO's previous target. But the main challenge for allies this week will be to convince President Trump to stay committed to NATO. Trump has long argued that NATO allies rely too heavily on the U.S. and that its support cannot be taken for granted. So this week is a chance for European allies to show they're stepping up. Hadil Al-Shalshi, NPR News, Ankara.
2: Two explosions rocked Syria's capital, Damascus, this morning, injuring 18 people, according to Syrian officials. The bombs went off near the hotel where French President Emmanuel Macron held morning meetings on his official visit to Syria. There are growing Democratic calls for the party's Senate candidate in Maine, Graham Plattner, to drop out. This after Politico reported an accusation of sexual assault against him, NPR's Sam Gringlas reports.
4: In a statement, Senate Minority Leader Chuck Schumer and Senator Kirsten Gillibrand, the Democratic Senatorial Campaign Committee chair, call the allegations incredibly disturbing and say the DSCC will not invest in the Maine Senate race if Plattner remains on the ballot. That's after Politico reported the account of a woman who dated Plattner. She alleges he entered her home uninvited and intoxicated and forced her to have sex despite her saying no. NPR has not independently verified the allegation. Plattner denies it categorically. If Plattner exits the race by July 13th, Maine's Democratic Party could select a replacement to face Republican Senator Susan Collins in a race that could determine control of the Senate. Sam Gringlas, NPR News, Washington.
2: Europe is in the grip of a third heat wave as the summer just gets underway. NPR's Eleanor Beardsley has details.
5: Weathercasters say the latest heat wave is driven by a new heat dome, the same weather pattern responsible for the previous two heat waves. Temperatures are expected to climb as much as 18 degrees Fahrenheit above average. Forest fires in southern France in the Pyrenees region bordering Spain have already burned more than 11,000 acres and forced 10,000 people to evacuate from nearly 30 villages and towns. The blazes also forced the Tour de France to reroute on this third day and stage of the cycling race. Temperatures will again hit the mid-90s this week in Paris, Europe's most densely populated city. Eleanor Beardsley, NPR News, Paris.
2: This is NPR. Microsoft has announced it's cutting almost 5,000 jobs, many in the Xbox gaming division. The company says competition has led Microsoft to reset the division. Prosecutors in Utah are making their case for why the man accused of killing conservative activist Charlie Kirk should be tried for murder. Sean Higgins with member station KUER has more.
6: Tyler Robinson is charged with the shooting and killing of Kirk at Utah Valley University last year, about 45 minutes south of Salt Lake City. On the first day of proceedings, Utah Department of Public Safety agent David Hull pointed out Robinson in the courtroom as the suspect identified in his investigation.
7: Yeah, I believe that Mr. Robinson is between Ms. Nestor and other counsel, wearing a gray suit jacket with a dark tie and a light-colored shirt.
6: Members of Kirk's family, including his widow Erica Kirk, attended alongside Donald Trump Jr. Judge Tony Graff will determine whether there is probable cause to take the case to trial. The hearing is scheduled to last until Friday. For NPR News, I'm Sean Higgins in Salt Lake City.
2: Belgium last night ended America's World Cup dreams with a 4-1 victory in Seattle. The game started off with controversy after the inclusion of Flo Balogun for the U.S. After President Trump's appeal of his suspension to FIFA's president, the Belgium team will now advance to play against Spain on Friday. The U.S. elimination means all three of the tournament's hosts are out. Both Canada and Mexico also lost in the last 16. I'm Louise Schiavone, NPR News, Washington.
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9: Superstar pianist Long Long joins the Berlin Philharmonic for Ravel's jazz-infused piano concerto in G, and we'll hear the rare and powerful Symphony No. 1 by Hans Rott in concert from Berlin's iconic Philharmonie. Paavo Järvi conducts. I'm Jan Weller. It's the first stop of many in our European concert series. I hope you'll be listening.
0: That's coming up tomorrow night at 8 here on Blue Lake Public Radio. Good morning. The time is 9:06, and you're listening to classical music on this Tuesday morning. I'm Norm Kittleson. I'll be bringing you music until 10 o'clock this morning. Judy Wagley's in at 10:06 to bring you more music until 1 o'clock this afternoon. So please stay with us for more great music to come. During this hour of the program, we'll be listening to some music by Ponchielli in just a few minutes. And we'll start off the last hour of the program today with some well-known music by Tchaikovsky. This is part of the Swan Lake Ballet Suite. This is the waltz.

Sergiu Comisiona conducted the Houston Symphony Orchestra with the music of Peter Tchaikovsky. That was the waltz from Swan Lake, Opus 20. Very well-known and popular portion of that ballet score from the very popular ballet, Swan Lake. 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This week, trumpet, voice, strings, harpsichord, and piano unite in music by Stradella, Scarlatti, Uwezen, and with a Baroque sound, and that is this coming Sunday at 2 p.m., Sunday the 12th at 2 p.m. The music is included with admission to the park. And details are online at meyergardens.org/strings. Well, we're not going to be listening to strings primarily right now. This is a concerto for trumpet and orchestra, so there are some strings involved. But the trumpet takes center stage in this concerto by Amilcare Ponchielli. And we'll hear Armando Guitala as the trumpet soloist.

William Perry conducted the Slovak state, the Slovak Philharmonic Orchestra, I should say, with the music of Amilcare Ponchielli. That was the Concerto for Trumpet and Orchestra in F major, featuring Armando Gitala as the trumpet soloist. Good morning. This is Blue Lake Public Radio, on the air or online. 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And thank you. 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If you received the email invitation from us, just click on the link and complete the survey. 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All information will remain confidential. 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Sunny skies in the West Michigan weather forecast for today with highs in the mid-80s, mostly clear skies tonight with lows in the mid-60s. Sunny skies tomorrow with highs in the mid-80s. Thursday, showers are likely with a slight chance of thunderstorms with highs in the lower 80s. For Friday, partly sunny in the morning, then becoming mostly sunny with highs in the mid-80s. And for the weekend on Saturday, mostly sunny skies with highs in the mid-80s. Right now, it's 75 degrees with sunny skies in Muskegon. Let's listen now to Jesus Lopez Cobos conducting the Cincinnati Symphony Orchestra with the music of Joaquin Turina, the Sinfonía Sevillana.

Jesus Lopez Cobos conducted the Cincinnati Symphony Orchestra with the Sinfonia Sevillana, Opus 23, by Joaquin Turina. Let's wrap up the program today with some music from the 17th century. We're going to hear two chaconnes by Matthias Mott with a Pasacalle or La Folia by Andrea Falconieri sandwiched in between the two. And this is performed by the Ensemble Caprice.

0: We heard two Chaconnes by Matthias Mott, the Chaconne number 6 and number 7, and sandwiched in between them was La Folia by Andrea Falconieri. And they were all performed by the Ensemble Caprice, conducted by Matthias Mott. And that concludes the program for today. I'm Norm Kittleson. Thank you so much for listening. I truly appreciate it. Judy Wagley will be in at 10:06 to bring you more music until 1 o'clock this afternoon. So please stay with us here on Blue Lake Public Radio.
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1: Live from NPR News in Washington, I'm Louise Schiavone. President Trump at this hour is in Ankara, Turkey for a NATO summit. A top focus among the allies will continue to be the war between Russia and Ukraine. President Trump and Ukrainian President Zelensky are slated to meet on the sidelines of the summit tomorrow. Stocks open mixed this morning as President Trump celebrates Walmart's price cuts. NPR's Scott Horsley reports the Dow Jones Industrial Average was higher in early trading.
2: Walmart says it's cutting prices on hamburger and soda pop this summer. The Trump administration touted the rollbacks in a social media post. Grocery prices in May were up 2.7% from a year ago. We'll get an update on June's grocery prices next week. A tanker carrying natural gas through the Strait of Hormuz caught fire after being struck by a projectile. Authorities in Oman say they're investigating. Provincial leaders in Canada are proposing a pipeline to carry crude oil from Western Canada to the Atlantic coast. Canada is exploring new markets for its exports in response to stiff tariffs in the United States. Scott Horsley, NPR News, Washington.
1: The United States is condemning a missile test conducted by China that included a launch from a nuclear-powered submarine into the Pacific Ocean from Taipei. Jan Kamens and Broomby has more.
3: The U.S. accuses Beijing of a, quote, rapid and opaque nuclear weapons buildup and says it will continue to urge China to engage in meaningful arms control discussions. The statements come after Beijing launched a missile on Monday. Chinese state media describes the launch as routine, adding that the launch was not aimed at any country. Despite this, the launch has drawn criticism from nearby governments, with Australia's Prime Minister Anthony Albanese describing the launch as provocative, while Secretary of Taiwan's National Security Council Joseph Wu referred to China as a bully. For NPR News, I'm Jan Kamenzin-Brumby in Taipei.
1: Once again, America's soccer team has been unable to gain traction in a final thrust to a possible World Cup championship. NPR's Becky Sullivan looks at the road to Belgium's 4-1 victory over the U.S. team last night in Seattle.
4: They had this promising young team back in 22. You might remember that should have had these past 4 years to improve and mature. They had all these guys who were getting experience on top flight clubs in Europe. They had the name brand coach, Mauricio Pochettino. They had the home field advantage, as you mentioned. And yet, somehow, all of that amounted to just another exit at exactly the same stage as their previous three World Cup appearances, a loss in the round of 16, and for the third time in a row at the hands of a European opponent.
1: NPR's Becky Sullivan. Controversy hung over the team's last game with the inclusion of Phalarin Balogun for the U.S. After President Trump's appeal of his suspension to FIFA's president, the Belgium team will now advance to play against Spain on Friday. Wall Street at this hour, the Dow basically flat, the Nasdaq off 245. This is NPR News in Washington. The Trump administration could soon make peptide therapies more available in the U.S. The injectables are promoted for wellness and longevity, but Biden-era restrictions have largely kept them off the market. As NPR's Will Stone reports, an FDA panel is expected to make recommendations that could lead to changes.
5: These peptides are not FDA approved and have not been studied in large, rigorous trials with humans. They're often touted for injury recovery, muscle growth, metabolism, and more. But compounding pharmacies in the U.S. haven't been legally allowed to offer them. Sean Norian is CEO of Empower Pharmacy, one of the peptide makers hoping the FDA will open up the market again.
6: I think the FDA would much rather see these medications sourced from regulated entities instead of patients being forced to go to unregulated sources.
5: The FDA's own scientists have come out against doing this because of a lack of evidence. A committee charged with making recommendations on some of the most popular peptides will meet later this month. Will Stone, NPR News.
1: In Paris, far-right leader Marine Le Pen has moved a step closer to a possible run for the French presidency. A Paris appeals court softened a ban on elected office for her while upholding an embezzlement conviction. Court of Appeals judges sentenced her to 3 years of imprisonment, with two suspended and one with an electronic tag. In London, Prince Harry has lost a $50 million lawsuit against the publisher of the Daily Mail. A judge ruled that Harry failed to demonstrate his privacy invasion charges. I'm Louise Schiavone, NPR News.
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8: 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In our weather forecast, wow, beautiful day today. Sunny, blue skies, highs in the mid-80s. Tonight, clear with lows in the mid-60s. Sunny again tomorrow with highs in the mid-80s, a repeat of today. And on Thursday, showers are likely with a slight chance of thunderstorms mixed in. Highs in the low 80s. On Friday, partly sunny in the morning, then becoming mostly sunny with highs in the mid-80s. And as we look ahead to the weekend, to Saturday, mostly sunny with highs in the mid-80s. A pleasant 74 degrees now here at Blue Lake Fine Arts Camp. 8 minutes after 10 o'clock on this Tuesday morning. It is July 7th. I'm Judy Wagley. Thanks for joining me today. We get together every weekday from 10 until 1 and enjoy classical music like this by Gerald Finzi, the introit in F major for solo violin and small orchestra, Leslie Hatfield, the violinist, joined by the Northern Sinfonia, conducted by Howard Griffiths.

Gentle music for a gentle morning. Gerald Finzi's Introit in F major for solo violin and small orchestra. Leslie Hatfield, the violinist, along with the Northern Sinfonia, led by Howard Griffiths, on Blue Lake Public Radio. 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Good morning. I'm Judy Wagley. Thanks for joining me today at 17 minutes after 10 on this Tuesday, July 7th. It is good to have you along. Everyone is always welcome to share the wonderful classical music that we have here in our extensive library at Blue Lake Public Radio. Music by Francis Poulenc now, the concerto in G minor for organ, strings, and timpani. He composed this in 1938, and we will hear a performance that was recorded by the Boston Symphony under the direction of Charles Munch in Symphony Hall. And I'll tell you a little bit from the liner notes here. When the new organ in Symphony Hall was inaugurated in November of 1949, the concerto was the closing work of the concert. And the organ was designed by a little organ technology here for organists. The organ was designed by G. Donald Harrison and built by the Aeolian Skinner Company of Boston. And according to the official history called Symphony Hall, the organ has 4,802 pipes and 67 stops, all adjustable at the console, either by hand, by 8 combination pistons, or by 12 general pistons. So a little organ technology info there. But this concerto is very beautiful. It is in one work, sort of in three sections, and it ends as it begins, too. Here is the concerto for organ, strings, and timpani by Francis Poulenc, Berge Zamkokian, the organist, Everett Firth, the timpanist, and they are joined by the Boston Symphony Orchestra, conducted by Charles Munch, on Blue Lake Public Radio.

0: The Concerto in G Minor for Organ, Strings, and Timpani by Francis Poulenc. Baer Zamkokian, the organist, Everett Frith, the timpanist, and they were joined by the Boston Symphony Orchestra, conducted by Charles Munch, on Blue Lake Public Radio. 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The Grand Rapids Symphony returns to Blue Lake for their annual benefit concert on Saturday, July 25th in the Blodgett Recital Hall. Duo Shen will lead a wonderful program of music beginning at 7 p.m. with favorites by Beethoven, Grieg, Prokofiev, and Dvorak, followed by a dessert reception. 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
1: He catapulted to international fame with his performance at the wedding of Prince Harry and Meghan Markle. Shaku Kane Mason makes his Heinz Hall debut with the Shostakovich Cello Concerto No. 1. Music director Manfred Honeck conducts Don Juan by Richard Strauss and Nina Shekhar's Lumina. I'm Jim Cunningham, saving you a seat for Pittsburgh Symphony Radio, made possible thanks to the Spanos Group of Raymond James from PRX.
0: That's a big concert, and it's coming up tonight at 8 here on Blue Lake Public Radio. Good morning, I'm Judy Wagley. Thanks for joining me today. Just ahead, I think my desert island piece of music. And I'll share that with you, but I'll tell you about the weather first. Sunny today, beautiful day, high in the mid-80s, mostly clear tonight with lows in the mid-60s. Sunny again tomorrow, and again, highs in the mid-80s. A carbon copy of today. Showers are likely on Thursday, along with a slight chance of thunderstorms, with highs in the low 80s. Partly sunny on Friday morning, and then becoming mostly sunny. Highs in the mid-80s, and we get into a very nice weekend. Saturday, sunny with highs in the mid-80s. 77 degrees now here in the woods at Blue Lake Fine Arts Camp. My desert island piece of music, well, that would be hard to choose, but I think one of them might be Maurice Ravel's Mother Goose. In 1910, Ravel, he was visiting his friends and their children, and he would bring them toys and gifts and things like that. But one day in 1910, he brought them an unusual gift. They were five little piano duets, and he called them Mother Goose. Later, he orchestrated them into a suite and then even expanded that into a ballet. But we will hear the suite today. Five little pieces. We have Sleeping Beauty, and then Tom Thumb, and then The Princess of the Pagodas, and my very favorite, Beauty and the Beast. And I like this because it's a nice little waltz that's Beauty, and she is represented by the clarinet. And then we have this very rough beast represented by the contrabassoon. So it's interesting to listen for the dialogue between Beauty and the Beast. And then we have a harp glissando, and just like that, the beast is transformed into a handsome prince. And then finally, we have the Fairy Garden, which is about 3 minutes of the most unreal and sublime and glorious music that you've ever heard, and is known to bring many listeners to tears, including this listener. Here's Mother Goose by Maurice Ravel with the Royal Concertgebouw Orchestra, conducted by Carlo Maria Giulini on Blue Lake Public Radio.

0: The Mother Goose Suite by Maurice Ravel. Carlo Maria Giulini led the Royal Concertgebouw Orchestra on Blue Lake Public Radio. Let's just let that sit for a minute or a few seconds. Such gorgeous music. 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
1: Superstar pianist Long Long joins the Berlin Philharmonic for Ravel's jazz-infused Piano Concerto in G, and we'll hear the rare and powerful Symphony No. 1 by Hans Rott in concert from Berlin's iconic Philharmonie. Paavo Järvi conducts. I'm Jan Weller. It's the first stop of many in our European concert series. I hope you'll be listening.
0: 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In our weather forecast, beautiful days for the next few days. Sunny with highs in the mid-80s for today and tomorrow, and expect clear skies at night with lows in the mid-60s. As we get into Thursday, showers are likely, along with a slight chance of thunderstorms, highs in the low 80s. Partly sunny on Friday morning and then clearing up and becoming mostly sunny with highs in the mid-80s, kicking off a beautiful weekend, mostly sunny on Saturday with highs in the mid-80s. The temperature's been steadily rising since I've been sitting here looking at the thermometer. It is 78 degrees now in the woods at Blue Lake Fine Arts Camp, and it is so lovely here. The sky is a clear blue, and looks like there's no wind out there. Some birds are just flying around. Really, really nice. 7 minutes after 11 o'clock on this Tuesday morning. I'm Judy Wagley. Thanks so much for joining me today. You know that we can get together every weekday from 10 until 1 and share all kinds of wonderful music. Like these little gems by Anatoly Adov. We have four preludes performed by pianist Anya Alexiev.

Some composers preferred to work in short forms, in little miniatures, and Anatoly Adov was one of those. We heard four preludes with pianist Anya Alexiev on Blue Lake Public Radio, on the air or online. 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Duo Shen will lead a wonderful program of music beginning at 7 p.m. with favorites by Beethoven, Grieg, Prokofiev, and Dvorak, followed by a dessert reception. 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Good morning. It is about 13 minutes after 11 on this Tuesday, July 7th. I'm Judy Wagley, and it is good to have your company. We turn to a composer who liked to work in bigger forms, and that's Robert Schumann, although he did all kinds of music, including many, many, many songs. But this is his Symphony No. 4. He completed four symphonies. This is the last, the Symphony No. 4 in D minor, Opus 120. Here's a classic recording recorded around 1960 or so, this recording featuring the Cleveland Orchestra, led by George Zell.

0: An exciting performance by the Cleveland Orchestra, led by George Zell, of the Symphony No. 4 in D minor by Robert Schumann. George Zell was music director of the Cleveland Orchestra from 1946 until 1970. I grew up in that part of the world, and my mom and dad were always listening to music, and I heard about the Cleveland Orchestra and George Zell quite a bit, and even saw the Cleveland Orchestra when I was very, very young. Thanks, Mom and Dad, for that terrific performance by the Cleveland Orchestra. Here on Blue Lake Public Radio, on the air or online, great music from Blue Lake is made possible by your support. 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And while you're there, check out our playlist. 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
0: Well, we just heard music by Robert Schumann, and now music by Clara, who was the wind beneath his wings, his wife Clara. Here is A Romance featuring pianist Veronica Yocum.

Clara Wieck was 11 years old when she wrote that piece of music, A Romance and Seven Little Variations, and she was already a celebrated piano virtuoso throughout Europe. She lived from 1819 to 1896, and when she was 11, she met Robert Schumann, whom she married

miss a beat of the music by listening on our app, and you can find out how to do that at bluelakeradio.org. Some music by Bidrik Smetanal, the Moldau from Mavlast, from my fatherland, the Moldau, describing the river that runs through that area. And here's harpist Valerie Milo with music by Bidrik Smetanal.

0: a beautiful transcription of the Moldau, the river that runs through the area of Czechoslovakia, known then by the music by Bedřich Smetana, as he depicted the river in his greater work, Ma Vlast, or My Fatherland. We heard harpist Valerie Milot on Blue Lake Public Radio, WBLU Grand Rapids at 88.9, and WBLV Twin Lake and Muskegon at 90.3, a service of Blue Lake Fine Arts Camp. 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
1: Anton Bruckner once said that his Fourth Symphony features a portrait of a midday meal in the forest, complete with an imitation of a barrel organ. On the next Chicago Symphony Orchestra program, Daniel Barenboim conducts this musical feast, plus works by Rimsky-Korsakov and Tchaikovsky, next time with the CSO. I'm Lisa Simeone.
0: You can hear concerts by the Chicago Symphony Orchestra Thursday evenings at 8 here on Blue Lake Public Radio. What a beautiful day, and we have more on the way tomorrow, too. Sunny with highs in the mid-80s both days and clear skies overnight with lows in the mid-60s. When we get to Thursday, showers are likely, a slight chance of thunderstorms, too, with highs in the low 80s. On Friday, partly sunny in the morning and then becoming mostly sunny with highs in the mid-80s, and that leads into a sunny weekend on Saturday, sunny with highs in the mid-80s, and it's looking that way for Sunday, too. 82 degrees now here at Blue Lake Fine Arts Camp. It is 4 minutes after noon on this Tuesday, July 7th. I'm Judy Wagley. Thanks so much for joining me today. We'll be together until 1 o'clock. We'll have news headlines for you from NPR, and then Foley Shuler is in until 4, and Matt Sumner will be with you from 4 until 7, all with classical music here on Blue Lake Public Radio. 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

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We turn now to music by a contemporary of Beethoven. Beethoven lived from 1770 to 1827, and Franz Krummer lived from 1759 to 1831, and he was working quite a bit in Vienna, as Beethoven was, and Krummer was a very respected and prolific musician and composer, was a violinist, and was performing and serving as Kapellmeister in different positions around Vienna. And among his many works, he composed this concerto for two clarinets in E-flat major, opus 91. Today we'll hear clarinetist Kalman Berkus along with Tomoko Takashima, and they're joined by the Nicholas Esterhazy Sinfonia. Music by Franz Krummer, concerto for two clarinets.

0: The very delightful Concerto for Two Clarinets in E-flat Major by Franz Kromer. The clarinetist, Kamen Berkus and Tomoko Takashima, and they were joined by the Nicholas Esterhazy Sinfonia. 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The Grand Rapids Symphony returns to Blue Lake for their annual benefit concert on Saturday, July 25th in the Blodgett Recital Hall. Duo Shen will lead a wonderful program of music beginning at 7 p.m. with favorites by Beethoven, Grieg, Prokofiev, and Dvorak, followed by a dessert reception. 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
1: He catapulted to international fame with his performance at the wedding of Prince Harry and Meghan Markle. Sheku Kane Mason makes his Heinz Hall debut with the Shostakovich Cello Concerto No. 1. Music director Manfred Honeck conducts Don Juan by Richard Strauss and Nina Shekhar's Lumina. I'm Jim Cunningham, saving you a seat for Pittsburgh Symphony Radio, made possible thanks to the Spanos Group of Raymond James from PRX.
0: That concert is coming up this evening at 8 here on Blue Lake Public Radio. 36 minutes after noon on this beautiful Tuesday, July 7th. I'm Judy Wagley. Thanks so much for joining me today. We'll be together for just a bit longer until 1 o'clock. We'll have NPR news headlines ahead, and Foley Shuler will join you until 4 o'clock with more classical music, and then Matt Sumner is in from 4 until 7. Pianist Martin Roscoe now with four studies by Karol Szymanowski.

For Studies by Karol Szymanowski featuring pianist Martin Roscoe on Blue Lake Public Radio. I'm Judy Wagley. Thanks for joining me today. We will end our time together with the music of Peter Warlock, his Capriole Suite, with the Guildhall String Ensemble conducted by Robert Salter.

0: The Capriole Suite by Peter Warlock. Robert Salter conducted the Guildhall String Ensemble on Blue Lake Public Radio, WBLU Grand Rapids at 88.9, and WBLV Twin Lake and Muskegon at 90.3, a service of Blue Lake Fine Arts Camp.
1: Hi there, this is Bill McLaughlin inviting you to join us to hear Voices from the East. 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Theirs is passionate, spiritual, deeply moving music. 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
0: Exploring Music is coming up this evening at 7 o'clock here on Blue Lake Public Radio. I'm Judy Wagley. Thanks so much for joining me today. Let's get back together again tomorrow morning at 10 o'clock, as we do weekdays from 10 until 1. NPR News headlines are just ahead. Foley Shuler is in with more music throughout the day and Matt Sumner through the afternoon and evening. Stay with us here on Blue Lake Public Radio. 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
2: Live from NPR News, I'm Lakshmi Singh. Former presidential candidate Senator Bernie Sanders, one of the longest-serving independent politicians in Congress, is now urging Maine's Senate Democratic nominee Graham Plattner to drop out of the race for the Senate following an explosive sexual assault allegation. Here's NPR's Barbara Sprunt.
3: Plattner denies the allegation, but said in a video statement he's taking time to reflect on the best path forward. That reflection comes with a ticking clock. The deadline for a nominee to withdraw is July 13th. If Plattner decides to suspend his campaign, the Maine Democratic Party will administer a process to select a new nominee by July 27th. If he doesn't suspend his campaign by the 13th, there's no option to select a new nominee. The Maine Democratic Party is pushing for Plattner to exit as soon as possible in order to begin the new nominating process, which they've said they want to be open, transparent, and inclusive. Barbara Sprunt, NPR News, Washington.
2: The NATO summit is underway, and its host, Turkey, could play a more vital role in the military alliance this year. In a joint news conference with President Recep Tayyip Erdogan, President Trump expressed disappointment with a number of NATO allies, such as France, Italy, and Germany, who've resisted providing the U.S. full support in its war with Iran. Today, Trump cited a closer alliance with Turkey, which could lead to the resumption of sales of F-35 fighter jets.
4: It's a decision we're going to make. We have a very good relationship. I would think that many people, I can tell you, many people, including the people sitting right here, thinks, you know, why wouldn't we do that? We have a better relationship with Turkey, and Turkey's been in many ways much more loyal than other countries that we think would be loyal.
2: But Israel strongly opposes the sale of fighter jets to Turkey. In an interview with CNN, Prime Minister Benjamin Netanyahu warned that would, quote, destroy the power balance in the Middle East. While still trying to negotiate a peace deal with Iran, the Trump administration's attempting to do the same with the Russia-Ukraine war, now in its fifth year. Trump's expected to meet tomorrow with the leader of Ukraine as it remains locked in battles with Russia. Here's NPR's Charles Maines.
5: Moscow Mayor Sergei Sobyanin said more than 400 drones were tracked en route to the capital, with air defenses destroying most before they reached the city. While Sobyanin reported no injuries or damage in Moscow, Ukraine successfully targeted an oil facility in the Kaluzhskaya region to the south, as well as gas and electrical terminals in Belgorod, closer to the Ukrainian border. Those attacks came just a day after Ukraine struck Russia's largest oil refinery in Omsk, Siberia, some 1,700 miles from the front line. Ukrainian President Volodymyr Zelensky has vowed to continue attacks on the Russian interior and occupied territories in an effort to bring the war home to Russians, and he says force the Kremlin into ending the war. Charles Maines, NPR News, Moscow.
2: It's NPR. The International Olympic Committee is lifting the Russian Olympic Committee's three-year-old suspension. It says the ROC's membership no longer has regional sports groups in territories falling under the jurisdiction of the National Olympic Committee of Ukraine. The IOC says it continues to stand in solidarity with Ukraine's Olympic Committee. Community, that is. A French court's clearing the way for far-right leader Marine Le Pen to possibly run for president next year, provided she wear an electronic bracelet. Le Pen serving a three-year prison sentence for embezzlement with 2 years suspended. The heat wave that hit the eastern U.S. last week caused some streets and highways to expand and buckle under the extreme temperatures. NPR's Scott Newman reports experts say making roadways more resilient for a hotter future due to climate change could prove costly.
6: One of the most dramatic heat-related road failures occurred along I-97 south of Baltimore. The damage to the concrete pavement snarled traffic over the holiday weekend. Charles Marone is president of the Minnesota-based nonprofit Strong Towns that advocates for more resilient urban areas. He says engineers design for a certain range of temperatures.
7: But it's not uncommon for an extreme event to show you where your weak spots are.
6: Marone says it's a balancing act for governments. They can accept the cost of repairs during extreme events or pay more for materials and construction techniques that make roads more resistant to weather fluctuations. Scott Newman, NPR News, Washington.
2: I'm Lakshmi Singh, NPR News in Washington.
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9: 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It's a pleasure to have you with us today. This is Foley Shuler, your host every weekday from 1 until 4 p.m., and hope you can stay tuned and enjoy another great adventure as we explore today music of Gustav Mahler in honor of the great composer's birthday, born 126 years ago. On this date, is that right? No, 166 days, I should say. Doing the math in my head here as I speak. Never a good idea. 166th anniversary of Mahler's birth today. And we'll be celebrating in grand fashion with one of his greatest and most popular and beloved symphonies coming up a little bit later on the program today. And in our last hour, some music both from and inspired by the cinematic classic Citizen Kane, and much, much more. And a little music that was a purported favorite of Gustav Mahler's to get us started today. Please stay tuned.

the Philadelphia Orchestra there under the direction of Eugene Ormandy, with the best-known work of the great French composer Emmanuel Chabrier, his España, wonderful orchestral rhapsody. Do I ever remember first discovering that as a youth? It was by way of an 8-track cassette. You remember those? That was on heavy rotation in our one of our family vehicles on our outings, and it was of the music of Spain. It introduced me to Bolero as well, amongst other seminal discoveries in my life. Led to so much ever after, and leading to that famous little quip that no one writes Spanish music like the French. Case in point, Emmanuel Chabrier's delightful España, opening our classical music for the afternoon. This is Foley Schuller, your host every weekday from 1 until 4 p.m. Always a pleasure. And I hope you can stay tuned and enjoy the sounds. And I'm not alone, of course, in loving that piece. Just about everyone does, including Gustav Mahler. We're in good company there. Mahler, in fact, was so bold as to say that he considered Chabrier's España to be the beginning of modern music. And quite an accolade for that sparkling little piece. And appropriate to favor that music in honor of Gustav Mahler's birthday today, born in the state in 1860. And we're going to be celebrating in grand fashion the birthday of the legendary Gustav Mahler, titanic figure in music. We're going to hear a titanic musical achievement of his that remains one of his best known and loved compositions, the Great Symphony No. 2, Resurrection, will be our musical centerpiece of the afternoon program today. We'll get underway with that a little later in this hour. Will take us through the entirety of the next hour as well. You won't want to miss that extraordinary musical experience of Gustav Mahler's Resurrection Symphony. We're also going to be hearing some American piano music, that of Samuel Barber, in this first hour. I thought we would continue with music from what is considered the first great masterpiece of Mahler's, his youthful set of songs, the song cycle, Songs of a Wayfarer. And he was quite smitten by a young singer who was part of the opera company he was conducting in the town of Kassel, Germany. And the affections were not returned, let's just say. And that unrequited love led to one of Mahler's first great statements, the Songs of a Wayfarer, based on his own texts, in fact, youth. And these pieces would plant the seeds for much music to come. Quite a bit of the musical material of Mahler's great first symphony would be derived from material in these songs in different ways. We're going to hear just the, we'll see what we can squeeze in, but we'll hear the it's the first song of the set to begin and see if we can fit in a little more. But this is the great conductor that we will hear conducting the Resurrection Symphony here at the piano, and one of the composer's great champions, Gustav Mahler. Namely, Leonard Bernstein is our pianist here with the great singer Dietrich Fischer-Dieskau. Let's hear music from Songs of a Wayfarer.

one of the great little early creations of Mahler, the opening song from his four-song cycle known as Songs of a Wayfarer. We heard When My Love Is Wed. And that featured the legendary German baritone Dietrich Fischer-Dieskau. And joining him on piano was Leonard Bernstein, one of the great champions of Mahler's music that helped through his conducting efforts and there through his performing efforts as a pianist to bring about the revival of interest in Mahler's music that has only continued to grow and grow ever since that time in the 1960s. And that takes us to 123 on this Tuesday afternoon, the birthday of Gustav Mahler, which we are celebrating on the program today. And we'll do so with one of his greatest masterworks, the Epic Symphony No. 2, Resurrection, coming up in just a little bit. We hope you can stay tuned here to Blue Lake Public Radio. 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Thank you. Well, it's such an exciting time of year here at Blue Lake Fine Arts Camp. The Fine Arts Camp in full swing, just about to start session 2 out of 4. And one of the great joys of here when you're somebody who works here, great joys of many, and it echoes what happened right at the beginning of the season of the first session, is just all of the wonderful reunions that take place with the faculty who are back here teaching for the summer, and running into them in the dining hall each night, another series of those, and we're having another round too with round two, as another group. You know, some faculty are here all four sessions. Some just do session one. Some do one and two, various combinations. But a whole new group of reunions to take place with the start of session two, and faces not seen in a year that are great to see again. And one of those it's wonderful little reunions took place last night with me at the dining hall with pianist Jonathan Sakasitz, longtime faculty member here in our piano faculty. It was great to see him. Just arrived in the area from Nebraska, where he teaches, and had a great chat with him. We're going to hear some music that Jonathan recorded right here at Blue Lake Fine Arts Camp, as recorded and engineered by our very own Steve Albert, that would produce a recording that he put out on the Albany label, which does such great work, especially with modern and contemporary music. And this is an album of Jonathan Sakasitz entitled Intersections, Character Pieces in the Jazz Idiom. And here we have music of the American composer Samuel Barber, a beguiling little four-movement suite for piano that does, in fact, have quite a few jazzy and bluesy inflections, entitled Excursions. Let's take these excursions with pianist Jonathan Sakasitz, music of Samuel Barber.

music of Samuel Barber, his Excursions for Piano, Opus 20. Four intriguing little pieces for piano by the American master. All sorts of folk music and blues inflections there. Excursions for Piano, which appears here as part of a recording entitled Intersections, Character Pieces in the Jazz Idiom. From pianist Jonathan Sakas, it's a wonderful player and also a fine teacher as well, who has been on our faculty here, our piano faculty at Blue Lake Fine Arts Camp for many years, is back on campus. And great to see him yesterday, and great to have another session, our second session of four of the summer about to start tomorrow. Always such an exciting time. And that takes us to 1:40 on this Tuesday afternoon. This is Foley Schuler. 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Blue Lake Public Radio is participating in the ongoing Radio Tech Survey. We hope you'll take a few moments and add your thoughts before the survey closes on July 14th. If you received the email invitation from us, just click on the link and complete the survey. And if you did not get an email, you can go to our website, bluelakeradio.org, and click the survey link there. All information will remain confidential. Your participation will help serve you and our community better. So thank you for taking some time out of your busy schedule. Today we celebrate the anniversary of the birth of the great Gustav Mahler, the 166th anniversary of a composer that really changed the face of music through his extraordinary symphonies and symphonic song cycles, who would help to usher the modern era of music in and see out the Romantic era, and his work really providing a bridge between the Romantic era of music and the modern era, and really explored that transition and some extraordinary music that really is all his own at the same time. And we're going to hear one of his mightiest masterpieces, the Epic Symphony No. 2, Resurrection. Mahler, from the very outset, from his first symphony, famously said that a symphony should contain the entire universe. There had been some long and epic length symphonies that probe the depths before. Beethoven's Ninth, of course, comes to mind, but no one had really quite pushed this form of the symphony into the territory that Mahler did. Indeed, trying to get everything in to a single universal work. It reminds me of what some of the great writers of that same time period were doing, writing those huge epic universal novels like Joyce with Ulysses and Proust with In Search of Lost Time and others. Similar sensibility of encompassing all of reality into a single work of art. And Mahler set out to do that in his very first symphony, right out of the gate. A work that was really like nothing that had been heard to that point. He even went so far as to attach a sort of descriptive program to the piece to help people sort of get a handle on it, basing a storyline on a popular novel of the time. He quickly discarded that, but that's why we sometimes see the first referred to as the Titan. And our work we hear next, the Symphony No. 2, had a long, slow gestation. It began as a single-movement symphonic poem that Mahler was initially calling Totenfeuer, or
funeral rite. One can almost imagine the hero of Mahler's first symphony being laid to rest on a funeral pyre. And, you know, that was about 25 minutes or so in length, that symphonic poem. But very quickly it began growing and growing and more movements, and it had become this sprawling, epic piece that just kept going. Mahler wasn't sure how to end the symphony he was working on. He had played some of the music for one of his conducting mentors, Hans von Bülow, who was utterly bewildered by what he heard. He said to his young protege, "If that's music, then I know nothing about music." And Mahler quietly just kept doing what he was doing, despite the that adverse advice. And it was ironically at the funeral service for Bülow, which Mahler, of course, attended, that he heard a recitation of a poem. The poet was Friedrich Klopstock, and the poem was the Resurrection Ode. And it struck Mahler with the force of the proverbial thunderbolt of inspiration. He knew he had his finale for the symphony he had been laboring over, which is indeed a setting for vocal soloists, chorus, and orchestra of that Resurrection Ode. And the work would become known as the Resurrection Symphony. So for the anniversary of the birth of Mahler, we will hear a great work exploring the theme of rebirth, or resurrection more properly. He also brings in some other elements. There's a beautiful setting of poetic text taken from Friedrich Nietzsche's great work, Thus Spake Zarathustra, sung by the alto soloist, a beautiful section from the piece, and an altogether extraordinary musical journey, and we invite you to go on it with us next. The Symphony No. 2, Resurrection, by Gustav Mahler, here performed by the New York Philharmonic under the direction of Leonard Bernstein, and one of Bernstein's numerous recordings made of this work, this considered one of his most perfect and probing presentations of it. He leads the New York Philharmonic and Westminster Choir, along with vocal soloists, including soprano Barbara Hendricks and mezzo-soprano Krista Ludwig. Let's hear the Symphony No. 2, Resurrection, by Gustav Mahler.

The Symphony No. 2, Resurrection by Gustav Mahler. We heard the New York Philharmonic and the Westminster Choir voices there with vocal soloists, including soprano Barbara Hendricks and mezzo-soprano Krista Ludwig, who has featured to beautiful effect in that earlier vocal section called Primal Light or Urlicht, based on a text by Nietzsche. And concluding with the glorious and resounding setting of the Resurrection Ode by Friedrich Hauptstock, forming the finale of that and lending the title to the piece, The Resurrection Symphony by Gustav Mahler. Some music in honor of the birthday of this great composer, born on this date in 1860. Mahler took to music from the earliest of ages. He wrote in a letter, "I could pick up tunes even before I could walk," apparently. "Then when I was about 3, I got an accordion on which I would put together everything I had heard until I could soon play the whole piece. A funny incident happened one day," he continues. "When I was about 4, the military band, my passion throughout the whole of my childhood, marched past our house one morning. The instant I heard them, I vanished from the room wearing little more than a shirt. I hadn't been dressed yet. I trotted behind the soldiers with my accordion until quite a while later, a couple of neighbors stopped me at the market. I was by now not a little frightened, and they promised to take me home on condition I would play them on my accordion what the soldiers had played. This I did, standing on a fruit stall to the delight of the market women, cooks, and the rest of the street." Young Gustav Mahler's first public musical appearance at the age of 4 there. We celebrate the birthday of this great master of music of the modern era. The time is 3:24. This is Foley Schuller, and you're tuned to Blue Lake Public Radio, WBLU Grand Rapids at 88.9, and WBLV Twin Lake and Muskegon at 90.3, a service of Blue Lake Fine Arts Camp.

pianist Gloria Cheng from her wonderful recording that came out a number of years ago on the Telarc label, Piano Dance, a 20th Century Portrait, which came out back around the turn of the century to the 21st, looking back on some great 20th century piano music from this master pianist Gloria Cheng. We heard music from a recording, or from a composer, rather, right here in our own backyard for many years, the great William Albright, much loved and respected teacher in the composition department, music department at the University of Michigan in Ann Arbor. And like some of his fellow composers there, William Bolcom, chief among them, was also a master of the ragtime idiom, as evidenced there in that Sleepwalker Shuffle from his collection of Dream Rags, music of William Albright. This is Foley Schuler, glad to have you along for classical music here on Blue Lake Public Radio. William Albright was one of the dedicatees of a piece we're going to hear in just a few moments, featuring the Theater Organ and Orchestra Concerto for Theater Organ by another great member of the U of M composition faculty, Michael Dougherty. We're going to hear his work, Once Upon a Castle, a work largely inspired by one of the great masterpieces of cinema, Citizen Kane, which makes a return to the theaters this week in honor of the film's 85th anniversary. And it played back on this past Sunday, but we'll also be having screenings at local theaters on Wednesday, tomorrow evening as well. I thought, in honor of the wonderful and much welcomed reappearance of this great work of cinema, we would hear some of the music from the original score from Citizen Kane, which also happened to be the first score penned by the legendary Bernard Herrmann, who had worked with Orson Welles earlier in his radio productions for CBS and otherwise with the Mercury Theater, and would go on to be the music director and a staff conductor for CBS as well. And it was out of that collaboration that grew their collaboration in what would be the first film for both of them. And what a film debut, Citizen Kane, which for many, many years, indeed decades, sat unchallenged atop the famous lists compiled every 10 years by the International Film Critics Association of greatest film of all time, was then in more recent years unseated by Alfred Hitchcock's Vertigo for the top spot, also scored by Bernard Herrmann. And quite a coup for the composer. And still a great film wherever it sits on these lists, which tend to be fairly arbitrary and don't tell the whole picture anyway, but certainly one of the great films of all time that found the young Orson Welles just pulling out all the stops. No pun intended, we're going to be hearing some organ music based on the film in just a moment. That definitely pulls out all the stops. But coming off the great success, indeed the sensation caused by his radio broadcast of the War of the Worlds, which terrorized a nation, he was Hollywood came knocking, and he was given almost carte blanche to do whatever he wanted to do in the form of a film. The 24-year-old Welles said it was the greatest train set a young man could ever wish for as a gift, metaphorically speaking, and he really took to the medium instantly and demonstrated his great genius for dramatization and film. He broke so many of the pre-existing rules of cinema and created a whole new set of rules that are still inspiring directors to this day. Created a whole new visual language, really pushing the envelope of the form in all sorts of ways. And we're going to hear some of the music that Bernard Herrmann wrote for Citizen Kane, which debuted 85 years ago this year.
And we're going to hear Bernard Herrmann conducting the National Philharmonic in the Prelude, Xanadu, and Snow Picture, and the final music, Rosebud and Finale. Here's Bernard Herrmann conducting the National Philharmonic, music from Citizen Kane.

Bernard Herrmann leading the National Philharmonic Orchestra in several selections from his score to the great film Citizen Kane by his friend Orson Welles, which was the debut film for both of those gentlemen. We heard the Prelude, Xanadu, and Snow Picture, followed by Rosebud and Finale from Bernard Herrmann's score to Citizen Kane. The time is 3:40. This is Foley Schuller. Glad to have you along for classical music on Blue Lake Public Radio. And with Citizen Kane making an appearance in honor of its 85th anniversary in the theaters this week on the big screen, we're going to close with some more Citizen Kane-related music. Michael Dougherty's Concerto for Theater, Organ, and Orchestra, which had one of its early performances right here at the Frauenthal Theater with the West Michigan Symphony, which was one of the commissioning orchestras for the piece. We hear Paul Jacobs on the organ with Giancarlo Guerrero leading the Nashville Symphony, and three of the movements inspired by Citizen Kane that make up the piece. We'll hear The Winding Road to San Simeon, the home of the real-life William Randolph Hearst, who was the inspiration for the title character, Charles Foster Kane, rather. We then have Rosebud and Xanadu from Once Upon a Castle by Michael Dougherty.

Organist Paul Jacobs with the Nashville Symphony under the direction of Giancarlo Guerrero. We heard music from Michael Dougherty's Concerto for Theater, Organ, and Orchestra, Once Upon a Castle. Largely inspired by the classic film Citizen Kane and its real-life counterpart that in turn inspired the movie, the media baron William Randolph Hearst, whose Hearst Castle, San Simeon, was evoked in the opening music, The Winding Road to San Simeon. We then heard the movement marked Rosebud, inspired by the film, as was our last movement, Xanadu. And that all but wraps up our program today. We have time for just a little bit more. Let's hear a little more music from Citizen Kane itself.

0: Bernard Herrmann once again leading the National Philharmonic Orchestra in some of his music for the film Citizen Kane. We heard the breakfast montage theme and variations there. Wrapping up the show for today, classical music with Foley Schuller will return tomorrow at 1 o'clock. I'm looking forward to that. Hope you'll be back with me then. And that does it for this afternoon. This is Foley Schuller. Glad to be with you. And I hope you'll stay tuned for a check of news headlines next from NPR. The time is 1 minute after four.
1: Live from NPR News, I'm Lakshmi Singh. President Trump is attending the annual NATO summit in Turkey and not on the best terms with other members of the alliance over disagreements about the war with Iran and defense spending. As NPR's Danielle Kurtzleben reports, Russia's more than four-year-old war with Ukraine also tops the agenda.
2: Before leaving for the summit, President Trump had expressed optimism about bringing the Ukraine war to a close. When asked in Ankara about why he feels that way, Trump didn't elaborate. He added that he cares about ending the war, even though he doesn't consider it very geopolitically important to the U.S.
3: It affects Europe much more. We're there to help Europe. But it doesn't affect the United States. We have an ocean in between. But, you know, it's just, I can't stand watching what's happening.
2: On July 4th, the president spoke to the leaders of both Russia and Ukraine. He is scheduled to speak in person to Ukrainian President Volodymyr Zelensky Wednesday afternoon. Danielle Kurtzleben, NPR News, Ankara.
1: Pressure is mounting on Maine Democratic Senate nominee Graham Plattner to leave the race. NPR's Sage Miller reports Plattner has lost his top allies.
4: Vermont Senator Bernie Sanders is the latest that has called on Plattner to leave the race for Maine's U.S. Senate seat. The request came after Plattner was accused of sexual assault by a former romantic partner. Plattner gained Sanders' endorsement early in his campaign for Senate. Plattner positioned himself as a progressive, much like Sanders, calling on Medicare for all and getting corporate money out of politics. Other top Democrats, including Senate Minority Leader Chuck Schumer, have urged Plattner to suspend his campaign. Plattner would need to end his Senate bid by Monday in order for Maine Democrats to nominate a replacement in time for the general election. Democrats are hoping to flip the seat blue in November. Sage Miller, NPR News.
1: New York City Mayor Zoran Mamdani was also among the latest prominent lawmakers to urge Plattner to drop out of the race. Major structural concerns have prompted construction work to temporarily stop on a former Pfizer global headquarters that's being converted into a massive residential complex. After receiving a call about falling bricks near the building, authorities discovered beams supporting some of the upper floors of the former Pfizer building had begun to buckle. Brittany Kriegstein of member station WNYC has more.
5: When officials checked some of that structure this morning and put some devices there to measure what was happening, they said they detected some movement still happening, so that building is just not yet safe for workers to go in and start shoring things up. Right now, I'm seeing some drones going up in this area operated by NYPD officials to check those upper floors and monitor for any continued falling bricks or other signs of instability.
1: That's Brittany Kriegstein of member station WNYC reporting. From Washington, this is NPR News. In the FIFA World Cup, Switzerland is facing Colombia this hour in the round of 16. Earlier today, Argentina defeated Egypt 3-2 and advances to the quarterfinals. The International Olympic Committee is lifting the Russian Olympic Committee's three-year-old suspension. It says the ROC's membership no longer has regional sports groups and territories falling under the jurisdiction of the National Olympic Committee of Ukraine. The IOC says it continues to stand in solidarity with Ukraine's Olympic community. Russia and Ukraine's war, now in its fifth year, is high on the NATO summit agenda this week. Families with school children have started to receive their school supply lists, and surveys show many are expecting to spend more on back-to-school shopping this year compared to last. We have more from NPR's Alina Selyukh.
6: Most of back-to-school shopping happens much closer to the start of the school year, but a survey by the National Retail Federation finds that more back-to-school shoppers have gotten a head start early than in years past. Almost a third say they've started looking. Inflation is a big concern, so people are deal hunting, but also more families seem to be getting their school lists earlier this year. In another survey by the consulting firm PwC, a much greater share of shoppers this year say they expect to spend more on back-to-school purchases from a year ago. PwC estimates that an average family might spend $922 on clothes, shoes, backpacks, laptops, and other technology and supplies. Alina Sieluch, NPR News.
1: U.S. stocks closed lower. The Nasdaq was down more than 300 points, or more than 1%. The Dow was down 130 points. It's NPR.
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The Grand Rapids Symphony returns to Blue Lake for their annual benefit concert on Saturday, July 25th in the Blodgett Recital Hall. Duo Shin will lead a wonderful program of music beginning at 7 p.m. with favorites by Beethoven, Grieg, Prokofiev, and Dvorak, followed by a dessert reception. 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Let's turn to the music now here this hour to begin the 4 o'clock hour with Mahler's Symphony No. 7. This is quite a long symphony, so we will hear the back half of the symphony, the scherzo, Nachtmusik, and rondo finale of this 7th symphony as performed by the New York Philharmonic under the direction of Leonard Bernstein.

0: one of the great symphonic masterpieces of Mahler. We heard the seventh scherzo, Nachtmusik, and rondo finale movements from that work is performed by the New York Philharmonic under the direction of Leonard Bernstein. 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
0: And that broadcast at 8 o'clock this Saturday, the 11th. You won't want to miss it. And yours truly performing in that concert with the Monster. And so looking forward to playing with them again on lead trumpet for the second session here at Blue Lake Fine Arts Camp. Well, pleasant conditions continuing here for us across West Michigan. This evening, we're looking for lows tonight, dropping into the low to mid 60s under partly cloudy skies. Lots of sunshine tomorrow, with temperatures soaring up into the mid to upper 80s, but with lower humidities will make it feel pleasantly comfortable. Slight chance of rain showers after midnight for tomorrow night, lows around 64, and then chance of showers and thunderstorms for the day Thursday, otherwise mostly cloudy with temperatures around 82 degrees. Let's hear the music of Anton Rubinstein. 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
1: Live from NPR News in Washington, I'm Ryland Barton. Democratic leaders in Maine and across the country are waiting to hear whether Graham Plattner will drop his Senate campaign after he was accused of sexual assault. As Maine Public's Kevin Miller reports, it's also unclear who would succeed him or how they would be selected.
2: It's been more than 24 hours since Plattner announced he was weighing his options, even as he denied accusations that he sexually assaulted a former romantic partner 5 years ago. But national and state party leaders have already called on him to step aside. And the political fallout seemed complete on Tuesday when his highest-profile backer, Vermont Senator Bernie Sanders, urged him to withdraw. Plattner has to do so by next Monday in order for the Maine Democratic Party to place another candidate's name on the fall ballot. But party leaders haven't said how they would choose the person to challenge Republican Senator Susan Collins in one of this year's highest-profile Senate races. For NPR News, I'm Kevin Miller.
1: NATO leaders are in Turkey's capital for the alliance's annual summit, with President Trump among those attending. The last time Turkey hosted a NATO summit was in 2004, and as NPR's Hadil Alshalchi reports, this year it could play a vital role for the alliance.
3: Turkey has NATO's second largest military, controls access to the Black Sea through the Turkish Straits, and has acted as a mediator in major conflicts across the Middle East. So this summit is President Erdogan's chance to present Turkey as an indispensable NATO ally, especially after years of being at odds with many European countries because of its human rights record. President Trump praised Erdogan many times. He's also been frustrated with NATO, arguing the alliance relies too heavily on the U.S. Now, NATO needs Turkey, not only to help with the wars in Ukraine and Iran, but also to help manage its relationship with Trump. Hadil Alshalchi, NPR News, Ankara.
1: The U.S. revoked a license that authorized the sale of Iranian oil today. It comes after three tankers were hit in the latest attacks in the Strait of Hormuz. In June, the U.S. Treasury issued a license that authorized the production, delivery, and sale of Iranian oil that would last through August 21st. Vice President J.D. Vance at the time said lengthy talks with senior Iranian officials in Switzerland created a foundation for a final deal to end the Iran war. Walmart is cutting the price of some summertime staples. NPR's Scott Horsley reports it's being cheered on by the White House.
4: Walmart says it's cutting prices on hamburger and soda pop this summer. The Trump administration touted the rollbacks in a social media post. Grocery prices in May were up 2.7% from a year ago. We'll get an update on June's grocery prices next week. Provincial leaders in Canada are proposing a pipeline to carry crude oil from Western Canada to the Atlantic coast. Canada is exploring new markets for its exports in response to stiff tariffs in the United States. Scott Horsley, NPR News, Washington.
1: AI stocks dragged Wall Street down today. This is NPR News. Officials say a 37-story high-rise under construction in Manhattan is unstable and moving after columns buckled and floors sagged. The former Pfizer headquarters is being converted to luxury apartments. Nearby buildings, including a school, were evacuated. New York City Mayor Zoran Mamdani says engineers are working to stabilize the structure. At least 17 states have been affected by an intestinal parasite known as cyclospora. From member station Houston Public Media, Sonia Kinua reports what to look out for in the stomach bug.
5: Cyclospora is typically bred through the contamination of food and water with feces and can be linked to several raw food sources. While the condition is not easily passed person to person, the symptoms can be troubling. They include nausea, cramping and bloating associated with diarrhea, and fatigue. Catherine Troisi, a professor of epidemiology at UT Health School of Public Health, says the intestinal bug is rarely fatal, but
6: if you are sick, it is important to contact your health care provider because the illness can be treated with antibiotics, and left untreated, particularly in the elderly, the very young, people with immunocompromising diseases, it can be quite serious.
5: Troisi advises to wash your hands and produce with hot water when preparing raw foods to avoid getting sick. For NPR News, I'm Sonia Kinua in Houston.
1: Yesterday's World Cup match between the U.S. and Belgium set another record as the most watched soccer telecast in U.S. history. Fox says 30 million people watched the game. Belgium ended up eliminating the U.S. 4-1 in the round of 16. This is NPR.
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0: 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And a very good Tuesday afternoon. I'm Matt Sumner. It's great to have your company on the dial or wherever you may be, whether you're driving home from work today or relaxing at home. Maybe you're on a hike or at the beach. You can always stream us online via our website at bluelakeradio.org. Let's open up the 5 o'clock hour with music from Franz Anton Hofmeister. This is Bruno Meyer on flute performing with the Prague Chamber Orchestra on a world premiere recording, cadenzas composed by Bruno Meyer on Hofmeister's Flute Concerto No. 17 in D major.

0: Bruno Meyer on flute, performing with the Prague Chamber Orchestra on Franz Anton Hofmeister's Flute Concerto No. 17 in D major. 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That's July 18th and 19th in Grant, Michigan. 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
1: He catapulted to international fame with his performance at the wedding of Prince Harry and Meghan Markle. Sheku Kane Mason makes his Heinz Hall debut with the Shostakovich Cello Concerto No. 1. Music director Manfred Honeck conducts Don Juan by Richard Strauss and Nina Shekhar's Lumina. I'm Jim Cunningham, saving you a seat for Pittsburgh Symphony Radio, made possible thanks to the Spanos Group of Raymond James from PRX.
0: 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Let's listen now to the music of Johann Christian Bach. This is from the Sinfonia's Volume 1 album, performed by the Camerata Budapest with Hans-Peter Gmür, conducting the group on Sinfonia in G major, Opus 3, Number 6.

0: The music of Johann Christian Bach with Sinfonias. That was the Camerata Budapest, conducted by Hans-Peter Gmür on Sinfonia in G major, Opus 3, Number 6, here on Blue Lake Public Radio. 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
1: Superstar pianist Long Long joins the Berlin Philharmonic for Ravel's jazz-infused Piano Concerto in G, and we'll hear the rare and powerful Symphony No. 1 by Hans Rott in concert from Berlin's iconic Philharmonie. Paavo Järvi conducts. I'm Jan Weller. It's the first stop of many in our European concert series. I hope you'll be listening.
0: 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Here's the Buffalo Philharmonic Orchestra, under the direction of Joanne Folletta, on French composer André Mathieu's Concerto No. 3 in C minor.

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1: Live from NPR News in Washington, I'm Ryland Barton. The U.S. says it's launching strikes on Iran after it says Iran attacked commercial ships in the Strait of Hormuz. U.S. Central Command says in a statement that, quote, Iran's aggression was unwarranted, dangerous, and a clear violation of the ceasefire. The U.S. also revoked a license that authorized the sale of Iranian oil today. The U.S. Treasury had authorized Iran to produce, deliver, and sell oil through August 21st after talks last month seeking a final deal to end the war. A new lawsuit accuses the Department of Homeland Security of sharing asylum application details with the government of Iran. As NPR's Jimena Bustillo reports, the allegations are based on interviews with detainees and undisclosed testimony with an Iranian official.
2: Lawyers with the left-leaning Public Citizen Litigation Group argue that the administration began sharing information about the applications with Iran in March 2025. Michael Kirkpatrick is an attorney with Public Citizen.
3: Law is very clear that information within an asylum application or other applications for similar forms of protection cannot be shared, particularly with the government that the individual is fleeing.
2: In a statement provided to NPR, ICE says the allegations that ICE shared asylum application records with the Iranian government are false. Kirkpatrick says the Trump administration has so far sent 3 deportation flights and over 100 people to Iran. Others have been deported to so-called third countries like Panama and the Central African Republic. Jimena Bustillo, NPR News, Washington.
1: President Trump arrived in Turkey today for the first of 2 days at the NATO summit. It comes at a tense time for the alliance as Trump continues to criticize member nations' defense spending and as the Russian war in Ukraine rages on. NPR's Danielle Kurtzleben has more.
4: Before leaving for the summit, President Trump had expressed optimism about bringing the Ukraine war to a close. When asked in Ankara about why he feels that way, Trump didn't elaborate. He added that he cares about ending the war, even though he doesn't consider it very geopolitically important to the U.S.
5: It affects Europe much more. We're there to help Europe, but it doesn't affect the United States. We have an ocean in between, but, you know, it's just, I can't stand watching what's happening.
4: On July 4th, the president spoke to the leaders of both Russia and Ukraine. He is scheduled to speak in person to Ukrainian President Volodymyr Zelensky Wednesday afternoon. Danielle Kurtzleben, NPR News, Ankara.
1: Vermont Senator Bernie Sanders says Maine Senate candidate Graham Platner should step aside after a sexual assault allegation. Democrats across the U.S. are withdrawing support from Platner after the allegation, which Platner denies. Platner has canceled town hall events this week. The allegation involves a woman who claims Platner sexually assaulted her in 2021. Maine law has tight deadlines for replacing candidates. This is NPR. A Legionnaires' disease cluster in New York City has sickened more than 20 people in 2 Upper East Side neighborhoods. The disease is a rare type of pneumonia that can be deadly if untreated. The bacteria that causes it grows in warm water and can spread in building water systems like showerheads, hot tubs, and cooling towers. Broadway is going to get a whole lot more rhinestones this December when Dolly, a true original musical, begins performances at the St. James Theater. Jeff London reports.
6: The video dropped early Tuesday morning. Dolly Parton, holding a guitar with a bedazzled butterfly on it, says,
7: I can officially announce that Dolly, a true original musical, is coming to Broadway.
6: The musical, which she co-authored with Maria S. Schlatter, will feature many of Parton's hits, including Jolene and I Will Always Love You, as well as new songs written for the story. Tony Award-winning director Bartlett Shear will helm the production, which opens on January 19, 2027, Dolly Parton's 81st birthday. For NPR News, I'm Jeff London in New York.
1: A court has ordered a Chinese tea chain to pay the French luxury brand Louis Vuitton $1.5 million over copyright infringement claims over the 4-petal flower from the fashion house's 130-year-old signature monogram. But some are accusing Louis Vuitton of monopolizing traditional Chinese patterns. The fashion brand says the monogram was inspired by a neo-Gothic ornamentation. This is NPR News.
8: 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Other contributors include the estate of Joan B. Kroc, whose bequest serves as an enduring investment in the future of public radio and seeks to help NPR be the model for high-quality journalism in the 21st century. 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
9: He catapulted to international fame with his performance at the wedding of Prince Harry and Meghan Markle. Cheku Kane Mason makes his Heinz Hall debut with the Shostakovich Cello Concerto No. 1. Music director Manfred Honeck conducts Don Juan by Richard Strauss and Nina Shekhar's Lumina. I'm Jim Cunningham, saving you a seat for Pittsburgh Symphony Radio, made possible thanks to the Spanos Group of Raymond James from PRX.
0: And that broadcast of the Pittsburgh Symphony ahead this evening at 8 o'clock on Blue Lake. That's after exploring music at 7 o'clock, and then jazz from Blue Lake with Lazaro Vega at 10. Mostly cloudy skies here this evening, with the cool temperatures, relatively cool, into the lower to mid-60s. Sunny skies tomorrow with 85 degrees your high. Wednesday night could see a chance of showers developing after midnight, then a chance of showers and thunderstorms early in the morning, about 5 a.m. on Thursday morning. Lows around 70 degrees, and showers and thunderstorms likely afternoon, especially on the day Thursday, with mostly cloudy skies otherwise. Highs around 82. Let's listen to the music here to start the 6 o'clock hour with French music for Wind Quintet. We listen to Francis Poulenc with Sextet for piano and Wind Quintet. This is the Danish National Symphony Orchestra Wind Quintet, and performing is Ralph Gonthoni on the piano.

and lots of rich textures and colors from this composition from Francis Poulenc, Sextet for Piano and Wind Quintet. We heard the Wind Quintet of the Danish National Symphony Orchestra, Ralph Gunthony on the piano. 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Eugene Corporon conducts the group as we hear the symphonic metamorphosis on themes of Carl Maria von Weber. This is a four-movement work by Paul Hindemith, this arrangement by Keith Wilson.

The music of Paul Hindemith, with symphonic metamorphosis on themes of Carl Maria von Weber. That composition written in 1960 by Hindemith, an arrangement by Keith Wilson for Winds. We hear the North Texas College of Music Wind Symphony performing that work with Eugene Corporon conducting. My name is Matt Sumner, and it's great to have your company as always here from 4 to 7 on the weekdays, either on the dial or online at bluelakeradio.org. 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Well, let's close the program today in the 6 o'clock hour with fantastic music from a British-style brass band. This is Sir Malcolm Arnold's composition on this album of Grimthorpe Colliery Band called Arnold on Brass, conducted by Elgar Holworth and Sir Malcolm Arnold himself. 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And do also stay tuned after the programming for Exploring Music at 7 o'clock, followed by the Pittsburgh Symphony broadcast at 8, and jazz from Blue Lake with Lazaro Vega at 10 o'clock. Once again, I'm Matt Sumner, and we'll see you again tomorrow at 4 p.m. with more great classical music. Here's the Grimthorpe Colliery Band, conducted by Elgar Holworth on Fantasy for Brass.

Hello there, and welcome to Exploring Music. It's Bill McLaughlin here. Welcome to Voices from the East. All week long, we're listening to music with three remarkable composers who happen to have been born in the 1930s in the Soviet Union. They are Arvo Pärt, Sofia Gubaidulina, and Gia Cancelli. Yesterday, we listened to music of Arvo Pärt, and we're going to get to hear more from Pärt today. I really think he's one of the most important and interesting composers alive at the moment. Pärt, just as a reminder, was born in 1935 in Estonia. And if the music that you heard yesterday was your first experience of Arvo Pärt, you might come away with the impression that he's sort of an unexcitable fellow. He doesn't seem to write very fast music or very loud music. No, maybe not now, but when he was younger, say in the early 60s, different sort of music from Arvo Pärt. New music, music composed in the 1950s and 60s and 70s, used to have the reputation of being kind of hard to listen to, also very hard to perform for that matter. Ascendant was the school of Arnold Schoenberg. Serial music, music in a series of notes, particularly 12 particular notes, a 12-tone row. Serialism was adopted in all of the universities of the world, certainly in the United States, certainly in Europe, and even in the Soviet Union and in the Baltics. So there's Arvo Pärt. He's actually working for Estonian Public Radio at this time as a recording engineer. Another reason I feel a kind of a kinship with Arvo Pärt. And he was studying composers who were trying to teach him this way of composing with 12 tones, the serial 12-tone method of Arnold Schoenberg. So let's listen to a piece written in 1963, which he called Perpetual Motion, Perpetuum Mobile. Now, ordinarily, say back in the 19th century, when somebody like Niccolo Paganini wrote a Perpetual Motion, it was a chance for the composer, and especially for the performer, to show off by playing so many fast notes that never seemed to stop, therefore perpetual motion, right? But Arvo Pärt might look at the skies revolving and say, well, you know, the universe is in perpetual motion. It doesn't stop either. It just doesn't move very quickly. Right around that same time, Gunther Schuller, an American composer, made a set of pieces called Seven Studies on Themes of Paul Klee. One of these studies is The Twittering Machine, which sounds a little bit like this piece of Arvo Pärt to me. Actually, Gunther twitters and moves a little faster. You'll get the idea, though. For me, this music has the experience of, say, on a hilltop and watching an enormous machine come up the hill very slowly, but really big and very powerful and never stopping. Perpetuum mobile. Of course, as it draws closer, it becomes louder and maybe a little more threatening. Well, maybe that's just me. In any case, let's listen to this music. Nemi Järvi is conducting the Bamberg Symphony Orchestra. Music of Arvo Pärt from the year 1963, Perpetuum Mobile.

Perpetuum Mobile. Niemi Järvi conducting the Bamberg Symphony Orchestra. That piece got Arvo Pärt in a lot of trouble with a particularly venomous creature in Russia named Tikhon Chernyakhov. Chernyakhov was the head of the Soviet League of Composers. He may have been a decent composer himself, but Chernyakhov was an apparatchnik, somebody who carried out the communist line, which meant, in this case, the Stalinist line. Chernyakhov made life very difficult for Shostakovich, for Khachaturian, for Prokofiev, and for all the younger composers with talent. He wanted to squash them before they got going. Now listen, if you just heard that four-minute piece of Arvo Pärt, Perpetuum Mobile, and you didn't care for it at all, it's okay. You're not Tikhon Chernyakhov, and we both know it, so it's cool by all of us. But it's a very interesting thing that right after that piece, the following year, 1964, Pärt had begun to change compositional direction in a remarkable way. All the time he'd been going through music school, he was fascinated with early music, 14th, 15th, 16th century music of the Franco-Flemish school. Composers like Machaut from Notre Dame, Ockeghem, Josquin des Prez, and particularly a little bit later, the music of J.S. Bach. Let's listen to a piece now which is called Collage über Bach, Collage on the notes Bach. And Pärt means here not just the name J.S. Bach, but the musical tones B-A-C-H, or to pronounce them in German, B-A-C-H-A. B in German is not B, it's B-flat. So it's B-A-C-H-A. Arvo Pärt is actually spelling out the name of Bach from time to time in this piece. And in this case, it's an homage because Bach actually did the same thing himself. This music could hardly sound more different than the piece we just heard, the Perpetuum Mobile. For one thing, it starts like an 18th century piece on a B-flat major triad in eighth notes. All right, let's listen now to the Collage über B-A-C-H-A. Takuo Yuasa is the conductor with the Ulster Orchestra. Music from 1964.

That's a rather somber tone after that lighthearted piece, isn't it? Collage über Bach. A collage over the letters Bay, Ah, Say, Ha. Music of Arvo Pärt, composed in 1964. Takuo Yuasa led the Ulster Orchestra in that performance. And here's another piece concerning J.S. Bach, which has a delightful title. I first saw this in a catalog and I decided I had to conduct it. It's big fun. Smallish Orchestra, Piano, Wind Quintet, Strings, and Percussion. And the title, well, in German, is Wenn Bach Bienen gezüchtet hätte, which means If Bach Had Kept Bees. You'll hear the buzzing right away.

That ending is pure, beautiful Bach, which comes at the end of a very charming and sort of whimsical piece entitled If Bach Had Kept Bees. Let's see where he quotes at the very end. That's something like,

I feel as if Arvo Pärt has come home with a B major triad there at the end of that music. Another piece from just around this same period, from 1976. He's still living in the Soviet Union, still suffering a lot of criticism, and he made a piece that just seems from some other planet, almost beautiful. Here's Für Alina.

The pianist was Alexei Lubimov. Fyr Alina, music composed in 1976 by the Estonian composer Arvo Pärt. Things went worse and worse between Pärt and the authorities, and finally in 1980 he was given permission to leave, and perhaps more importantly, he was given permission to bring his family with him. So they came first from the Soviet Union to Vienna and then moved to Berlin, where Pärt continues to live to this day. Although now that the Berlin Wall has fallen, he feels safe in going back to Estonia to visit and to make music. When he came to the West, Arvo Pärt brought with him sketches for a big choral piece that he'd been thinking about for a long time. It wasn't realized until 1984 and 85, but it made quite an impression when people did get around to hearing his St. John Passion. Let's listen to the opening now. Music from 1984 and 85.

0: Passio Domini Nostri Jesu Christi, Secundum Ioannem. We heard the opening section of Arvo Pärt's St. John Passion. That was the ensemble Tonus Peregrinus with Anthony Pitts. You're tuned into Exploring Music. Voices from the East all week long. 2 days of Arvo Pärt, 2 days starting tomorrow of a marvelous composer named Sofia Gubaidulina, and a little bit at the end of another marvelous composer from Georgia named Gia Cancelli. Drop us a line. Let us know how you like this program and suggest some more wonderful composers that you might know about and I might not. We'll listen to them together. 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
0: So here's our composer, Arvo Pärt, a young man growing up in Estonia who began to fall in love absolutely out of his mind over 14th, 15th, 16th century Franco-Flemish church music. Machaut, Achagam, Josquin des Prez, Bach, of course, but that came later. And even before he left the Soviet Union, Pärt was beginning to imagine more and more writing for choruses, voices, sometimes alone, sometimes with orchestra or various combinations of instruments, and in Latin at first, but also in German, in Estonian, his native language. Eventually, he even wrote in Spanish and in English. So let's get some samples of this music. This is a piece actually written in 1977, before Pärt left the Soviet Union. Very famous text. It's from Psalm 130, which in Latin is De Profundis. From out of the depths, O Lord, I call unto thee. Listen to the slow rhythm that Pärt gives us in the lowest voices. Each note, one step of a pilgrim. De profundis. Meanwhile, the music above it moves twice as fast. That's also a medieval technique. Let's listen. Here's De Profundis from the year 1977. Jürgen Petrenko, Noel Edison, and the Elora Festival Orchestra.

I love that low bass fretting. De profundis clamavis. Boy, that sticks with you, doesn't it? De profundis, music of Arvo Pärt, composed in 1977. The Ellora Festival Singers with Jürgen Petrenko and Noah Edison, also the Ellora Festival Orchestra. All right, I'm about ready for a full-throated, big-sounding piece, aren't you? And we have a big orchestra to go with a big chorus in this next piece. Part of a big composition, in principio erat verbum. In the beginning was the Word, and the Word was with God, and the Word was God. We'll hear that first section, and then the next section, et verbum caro factum est, and the Word was made flesh and dwelt amongst us, and we beheld his glory. Music from 2003, and this performance comes from the Estonian National Symphony Orchestra and Estonian Philharmonic Chamber Choir under Tono Kaljusta. Music of Arvo Pärt, in principio.

Remarkable music from Marvo Pärt. We heard from the big piece, In Principio, two sections. The opening, In Principio erat verbum, and Et verbum caro factum est. Tremendous sound from those performances, isn't it? That's Tonu Kajusta leading the Tallinn Chamber Orchestra with the Estonian Philharmonic Chamber Choir. Estonian performers performing the music of a man who's become a national hero, Arvo Pärt. Let's keep all of that same ensemble on stage now here in one more short piece. Two sections of the Berliner Messe, piece composed in 1991. Berlin Mass, we'll hear the Agnus Dei and an Alleluia.

It's a very subdued reading of the prayer, Alleluia, isn't it? And I wonder if you also feel a strong influence of Gregorian chant in that music. Sounds like it to me. We just heard two sections of Arvo Pärt's Berliner Messe from the year 1990-91. We heard the Agnus Dei and the second Alleluia. Performers once again all from Estonia, Tono Kaljuste and the Tallinn Chamber Orchestra and Estonian Philharmonic Chamber Choir. We're coming down to the end of the second day with Arvo Pärt, and there are some other big pieces I'm afraid we're not going to get in. But here's a kind of lullaby. I think we'll just let Daniel Hope and Simon Mulligan rock us to sleep, a piece called Spiegel im Spiegel. As you listen to this piece, keep in mind these words of Steve Reich, the American composer, who said about Arvo Pärt, "Pärt's music fulfills a deep human need that has nothing to do with fashion." Thank you, Steve Reich. I think you nailed that. Daniel Hope, Simon Mulligan, Spiegel im Spiegel. See you tomorrow. You don't want to miss Sophia Gobay-Delina.

0: Well, that's all the time we have for Music of Arvo Pärt today. Hope you can join us tomorrow. And in fact, just keep listening right now. There's more beautiful music coming up just for you. Exploring Music is produced by Sidney Gillard at WFMT in Chicago and produced and engineered by Bill Sigmund at Digital Island Studios here in New York City. Our production assistants are Ella Pinsloop, Eric Opland, Adela Skoronsky, and Weston Williams. Rebecca Neistat is the WFMT production and syndication manager. 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I'm Bill McLaughlin. 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
2: Superstar pianist Long Long joins the Berlin Philharmonic for Ravel's jazz-infused Piano Concerto in G, and we'll hear the rare and powerful Symphony No. 1 by Hans Rott in concert from Berlin's iconic Philharmonie. Paavo Järvi conducts. I'm Jan Weller. It's the first stop of many in our European concert series. I hope you'll be listening.
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